is fragility. I taught a course just recently, body decolonization for facilitators for here and for open floor facilitators in Europe. And one of the conversations at the end was around fragility, and it's lingered, you know, when things linger and they linger and they keep sort of mulling around, and you look out into the world and you see them in like really places where you think there should be maturity, and there's like, oh, it's fragility again. And the fragility in our current state of the world is loud, fragility around politics and racism and et cetera, et cetera. Indifference is loud. We often name fragility as like, and add, put a color in front of it, like often say white fragility. And that's, that is definitely something that we will lean into here tonight. But we're also just talking about fragility. You can be any color, race, creed, and have fragility. So here's the poem. Let's see if I can say it. One of these perimenopausal things is like my eyes get like a little bit tired this time of night. So let me do this. Instructions for handling your fragility. When exposed to the truth, place immediately into a sealed container. Do not shake. Definitely do not expose to accountability. Keep away from women, brown people, teenagers, good therapists, and anyone who can start a question with, can I offer you another perspective? If someone says, ouch, quickly explain your intentions, because intentions are excellent insulators, far better than listening. And if this fails, cry. Not because you feel grief, because everyone knows the meeting now must become about you. And should discomfort persist, well then, quote Brené Brown, mention your childhood, change the subject to kindness, and ask, why is everyone so divided these days? And of course, if cornered by reality, declare that both sides have valid points. Because reality hates balance. Balance makes everything blurry. And eventually, when exhaustion arrives, because defending yourself is much harder than changing, sit down. Take off the armor you mistook for skin. And notice. Notice that the world did not end, and that you are still being loved, and that you are still breathing, and you are still gloriously unfinished. It turns out the thing that broke wasn't you, only the story that had you to remain untouched. That's my little writings from this last sort of month. The conversation I had with one of our teachers, open floor teachers, is like, what is the difference between vulnerability and fragility? And so I ask you that question if you're here tonight, like, what is the difference for you between vulnerability and fragility? And when being asked to answer that question, for me as an Indigenous person in a room full of predominantly white Europeans, it was really hard, because I knew that no matter what I said, fragility would arrive. So I've been trying to think about the stages and the phrases, because I am a person who likes phrases, that happen when fragility enters a room or enters your room, so that you can start to hear it. Do I need to explain what fragility is? Do I need to explain what vulnerability is? Is there a time or a moment in the last week where you've felt that fragility, which I would sort of say is kind of feels like a shattering, more than like just armor, right? It's like, it's like a
when you're something is questioned that you've believed in or that your bias is strong in. Yeah, the fragility. And quite often fragility, the nervous system, and when we have moments of fragility, is like, this is too much, I can't handle this. It's not my fault. My intentions were, I'm a good person. Yet the impact of our intentions is often, well, we're often very different. We bumble around the world with all of these different intentions, but actually the thing that we, I think and believe that we need to be tracking is our impact. Like, I have the best of intentions all the time, and my impact is often very different, and often very good. It's not all negatives. Yeah. So instead of like allowing when somebody makes or something happens there and you start to feel that sensation of fragility, or even start to be in relationship with that sense of fragility, we often go into like blame. It wasn't me, it's you. It's not me, it's them. I didn't mean it. So really defensive. And for those who do quote Brené Brown, and you've done the Atlas of the Heart work, you know that like behind protection is insecurities. Now, if you haven't read the Atlas of the Heart, do it. And yes, I quoted Brené Brown, and yes, I will continue to do that. So sometimes, yeah, we go into blame. When we feel that sense of fragility, we go into righteousness, which is what there's a lot of politicians doing at this moment, is righteousness, and this over-justification of whatever it is. Oh, the door just opened. And into making someone else responsible for our feelings. We go into silence and withdrawal, and we definitely, when in the fragility state, like start to make it all about ourselves. I didn't mean it like that, poor me, and tears. So if you can, because this is a class where I like you to be in your bodies, have a little cycle of breath. It just means like breathing out, but just be a little bit more aware of your breathing. And notice a moment, if you can, in that breath, where you exhale all the way out of your body. And then when you exhale all the way out, leave it a little bit empty. And then allow your body to breathe back that air again. Yeah. And then calling to your awareness or attention, as I said at the beginning, like a moment in this last week or this last month, or even today, where you felt that sense of fragility and you felt defensive, or you've been moved to tears because your intention was different from the impact you caused, and somebody was felt harmed by the things that you've said, or you feel attacked by somebody else's truth or perspective. And see if you can stay with it, shape it, notice it, notice your strategies. And of course, if you want to dance with them and move and shape what arrives, that's also really welcome.

So, like, why the topic of fragility? Like, why would a show about radical imagination want to talk about fragility? For reals. Let me tell you why. Because, you know, often it just feels like I'm talking to myself. We want to talk about fragility because we can't have emotional maturity if we consistently live in the fragility that we have right now. Something just came into my head. If you haven't brought the Far Right Playbook by Action Station, please go and buy that. It'll help you in this transition out of fragility. So, like, fragility wants to stay in the innocence. Like, I didn't know. Like, poor me. I didn't mean to hurt you. It's not my fault. And this, like, perceived innocence that... how do I say this without offending people? This perceived innocence of, like, I didn't know. Where actually we're living in a time when you really can know. And it's a choice to stay in innocence or ignorance. You could choose the word you want to put there. It is really a choice to say, I don't do politics. Oh, I don't do politics is a choice, and that is political. Existing in this moment of our life is political. And if we can't get past the fragility of, like, no, I'm sorry, you've hurt me, and I'm going to attack and suck all the energy out of the room, that stops us from staying in right relationship. So maturity asks us to stay in relationship. Like, oh, far out. Oh, I almost swore there. Oh, far out. Like, that really hurt and I feel offended by what you've said. How about this, like, little charged energy I have here? Maybe as, like, a well adult self rather than a toddler in an adult suit, I could spend a little bit of time, like, checking out what my trigger point is, what my charge or my energy is around why I'm offended. And then I could, like, ask some questions like, why do you say that? Can you help me understand a little bit? Could you point me in a direction where I can learn some more information about what being a racist is, or being anti-racist is? Because it's always been like that doesn't mean it needs to stay like that. You know, all of the phrases that come out of people when they are feeling defensive. And I feel like the world really needs maturity. And I say this all the time, like, we are not doing rebirth anymore, people. And if you are, like, it's not rebirth, it's maturing. Like, go through that rite of passage and come out the other side and say, I learned something, not wiping the slate clean and starting again. Like, I am learning, I am evolving. It is my responsibility to be an adult who is accountable for the harm that we do in the world. And no one is exempt from that. Everybody does harm in this world. We cannot get out of these harmful practices that we have. We still drive our cars. We still put plastic, you know, la, la, la, la, whatever it is. Whatever it is, and wherever you are in the system of harm, we are all in it. No one is out of it. But fragility can help us stay in right relationship with a person, or even try and find right relationship with a person. So some of the phrases that I really think about with fragility is, like, first contact, right? Someone says something to you and that maybe hurt, it definitely hurts, and you feel, like, offended. And so someone says, like, oh, I think what you said is racist. Long, empty silence, right? I didn't mean it like that. And like that little, like, jolt that you get in your body, like, is a really good moment to be like, huh, I'm feeling defensive. Or like, oh, I just had a little shattering because I don't feel like I'm a racist or whatever it is, or misogynistic, or I don't feel like whatever. You pick your word that you want to put there. We'll just use racism because there's a lot of it going around Winston Peters. Sorry, I digress.
Yeah, so the first part of fragility is contact. And because we do somatics and movement and inquiry through our bodies, not just our heads, like your body shows you that first contact has an impulse or an impact in you. And then if you can take that gasp of like, and then rather than like attacking, like having like a little microsecond pause even and be like, hang on a minute, I'm having a reaction. And rather than being like, anyway, and I'm having a reaction. And that reaction is part of like some form of story or belief that you have, right? Around what, I don't know, immigration, around a narrative that you were fed through media around what brown people do or white people do, or about class or about kids, whatever it is, you're having a reaction and your body is like, and your nervous system's like, oh, we're being attacked. And like all the little nerve endings are all like high alert. And like our impulse and fragility is to defend. Like, I didn't mean it like that. It's not me. It's like, and so this little like contact and defend is sort of the first point, I think, that we can start to move from fragility into vulnerability. Like, sure, I didn't realize that was racist. Oh my God, I've believed this. I feel like I need to go home and ask some questions or do some investigations around my thoughts on immigration and read some articles that aren't just from the general mainstream media, who's run by billionaires. Like maybe I could look at some other sources or ask some people who are immigrants, or maybe like, what's their name? Ariki, who just got misgendered, right? Rather than all the comments like instantly into defense, like, well, they should have told them their pronouns. They're like, bro, like the fragility in the comment section is insane. So rather than like straight into defending the fragility of another person and like, they didn't know, we're old, we don't ask for pronouns. Like, it's really an opportunity for maturity and growth. If you want it, and I say that with like my shaky head, like if you want it, if you want to live in a world where we can have maturity and be in right relationship with each other, place, time, country, land, money, all the things, then I think fragility is really like one of these important streams. What else would I want to say? Yeah, because we go contact, like someone says something, we go defense, and then we like want to like defend, like it's not me, it's not me. And in that protection, the next stage after protection is collapse, right? And I feel like most people in the world have seen somebody collapse with their fragility and use it. Use it to have power over the person that has actually had the harm caused by them. And you can watch it in a million reels when somebody is standing, I don't know, a black person is fishing in a stream and a white person come over and is like, starts getting all defensive, and then all of a sudden they start screaming, you're hurting me, get away from me. And the person's like, bro, I'm still fishing, I don't know what you're doing. And then they weaponize their fear, their defensiveness, their collapse into tears and ring police, and people get killed. Like that's a cycle. That's a truth. And I shouldn't mean to laugh there because it's my daughter said that maybe I should have a button that every time I want to spare, I can just press the button and it goes meow. So meow, meow, meow. Yeah. Because what if the person's just fishing and you're biased, just cause them to die? Rather than like, oh, could you help me explain? I didn't understand. Or, oh, bro, you're fishing. Primo, what'd you catch today? Fish, nothing, a gumboot, a relationship, stay in relationship, maturity, stay in relationship.
Yeah. Let's see if I can play this track. This track has swear words in it for the children who enjoy them.

thanks.

Coco. This is fucking.

I'm sure you can guess the title of that song. You're listening to Radical Imagination, Kōkai Hawkins, tēnei. I repeat the show on a Thursday at 12 and a Wednesday at 5. I'm not sure if I'm saying that for you or for me, but now I know. So what happens with fragility? So fragility has like dance partners, and I'll talk about it as a dance floor because moving with and getting to know your emotional body and the people who sit within you, because there's a whole lot of yous inside of you, is really good. So when we talk about fragility, often who arrives like as like really puppy dog, like high arousal, other emotions that are there is like shame and guilt and blame. Like, oh, and then so after you feel the fragility and you go through the, you go through contact, you feel defense, you go into collapse, and you come out the other end, and maybe you at the other end, you're like, oh, I really did suck all the energy out of that meeting with my tears, my fragility tears of like, poor me. And the next thing that arrives is like, oh my God, shame. Shame and guilt and blame. Different emotions, but they are often in the room when we do any sort of unlearning, especially around whiteness, which, yeah, white fragility is dangerous, right? People are dying because of white fragility. I'm not sure if I said that clear enough, but it's the truth. Shame, guilt, and blame. Oh, I just want to drop one thing, and I'm not sure if I said it before because I feel like I've just picked up this great quote over the last month. So I might have said it in my last show, but if I didn't, and I did, whatever, it's a really good quote. So we talk about

It's a quote from, this is my ADHD in the room, a quote from Hopkinson's, and it says, you can't have climate change without sacrifice zones. You can't have sacrifice zones without disposable people. You can't have disposable people without racism. I'll say it again. You can't have climate change without sacrifice zones. You can't have sacrifice zones without disposable people. You can't have disposable people without racism. And racism and fragility and guilt, shame and blame, somehow that someone is more valued in the world, all of the things that go with racism. Hopkinson, like, great quote, right? And that's a loop, and that's just one of those loops. So when shame, what do you do when you feel shame and guilt and blame of like, I should have known better. Oh my God, I really embarrassed myself by bringing out my fragility and into tears. What do I do? Because I just blamed it on the person who was fishing, or that they shouldn't have been fishing. That's why they've, whatever it is, or I blame it on the immigrants because we're extracting all the minerals out of their country and now they've got nowhere to live, or the sacrifice zones. I blame it on people who live in those sacrifice zones, or I blame it on whatever it is, blame. And then the guilt, like, I feel guilty for that. Oh, I feel really bad. Guilt is actually, in many people's opinion, a really healthy and good emotion to feel. Because when you feel guilt, which is different from shame, shame is like, I'm bad, I'm forever bad, I'll never know, I'll never be any better, I'm like the worst person in the world. Where guilt is like, oh, that's bad. Oh, I did that, that wasn't so good. I could actually choose to do better. So when we feel guilty, and, you know, I often have that mum guilt of like, oh, I could have done better. Oh, well, how about I just start doing better with what I think I could have done better with? Or check to see if this story that I have guilt around has any evidence. Yeah. So when we have fragility, guilt, shame and blame often turn up in the dance. And so the best next dance partner that you can ask into your existential crisis or your messiness is self-compassion. Like, self-compassion is a real companion, and self-compassion isn't a dancer that turns up and's like, hey, dance with me. Self-compassion often needs you to cross that dance like it's a blue light rave and be like, hi, I pick you for a dance. Can you come and dance with me? I pick you, self-compassion, to be in the room. Because like, oh, I didn't know better. Oh, I can learn more. Oh, I didn't understand what I was saying, and that if I frame it like that, it was like this. So I'm going to try to do better. And self-compassion is like, in there being like, I believe in you. You can do better. Like, you got this. Like, change is possible. Change is the point of it. Like, admit and have acknowledgement of the way that you, like, totally sucked all the energy out of the room. Like, and centered yourself again and again. Like, you can change that. You can learn how to decenter yourself, that you are not the the center of the universe. Yeah. So I asked you to notice when there was a moment in the last while that you noticed fragility. I wonder if there's like a phrase or a shape or a breath that you can take, or a way that you can acknowledge some self-compassion, and what that would look like in your body right now. And often we like rub our hands together like that, and then like place them somewhere in our body and have a little moment with like, oh yeah, I am learning. I meow up. And I get to choose to do something different next time. I will catch myself. And self-compassion goes like, yeah, Kaya. Yeah, yeah. Yes, you can. So as much as I want you to notice fragility, I want you to notice self-compassion. And like, what does that feel like to be compassionate with yourself? Not for another, not for your kids, not for your lovers, but for yourself. Like, oh yeah,
Like, can you soften your shoulders, have loose joints, have a little exhale there? Like, yeah, in the state of the world and where we are, like, this is where I'm at. I have accountability for the actions I do in the world, where I spend my money, and how I move. And that's my favorite word. And here is a little bit of self-compassion. I'm going to go home and read that book on da-da-da-da-da-da-da-da. Or I'm going to go and have that conversation with da-da-da-da-da-da-da. Or I'm going to start a book club around hospicing modernity, blah-blah-blah-blah-blah. Whatever it is that supports and uplifts your dance of self-compassion and unlearning, relearning is really needed right now. Because I say that quote again, you can't have climate change without sacrifice zones. You can't have sacrifice zones without disposable people. You can't have disposable people without racism. And yes, sacrifice zones can look like the countries that are getting hotter and hotter, but they can also look like the people that don't have any homes that are getting moved on. Right? That's a disposable person. Like, the unhoused is a sacrifice zone. Like, don't think that those who are currently trying to get to Mars aren't willing to sacrifice a whole lot of us to get there. This is a long track. I don't think I've played it on the radio station. Again, I might have a bit of swearing in there, so if any of the children like it, this is for them. It's by Macklemore, and it came out around the times of the Black Lives Matter movement, which I've said again is like the shift in consciousness from Black Lives Matter to whiteness. We really became aware of whiteness in that time.

free, and then I thought about it. We are not we. Am I on the outside looking in? Or am I on the inside looking out? Is it my place to get my two cents? Or should I stand on the side and shut my mouth? No justice, no peace. Okay, I'm saying that. They're chanting out Black Lives Matter, but I don't say it back. Is it okay?

0: white supremacy.
1: Oh, what are you doing, man?
2: Black lives matter.
3: You should not have done that.
4: Why the police?
3: What are you doing?
4: Shit about it.
3: There you go again. Co-op.
1: Ben, think about it.
5: You've exploited and stolen.

0: yourself, and the last thing you want to do is take a picture. But seriously, my little girl loves you. She's always singing, I'm gonna pop some tags. I'm not kidding, my oldest, you even got him to go thrifting. And One Love, oh my god, that song, brilliant. Their aunt is gay. When that song came out, my son told his whole class. He was actually proud. That's so cool. Look what you're accomplishing. Even an old mom like me likes it because it's positive. You're the only hip-hop that I let my kids listen to. Because you get it, all that negative stuff, it isn't cool.
1: Yeah,
0: like all the guns and the drugs, the bitches and the hoes and the gangs and the thugs, even the protest outside. So sad and so dumb, but cop pulls you over, it's your fault if you run.
2: Huh? So they feel that the police are discriminating against the black people?
3: I have an advantage. Why? Because I'm white? What? No.
4: It's like more people like nowadays are just pussies. Like, this is the generation to be offended by everything. The
5: Black Lives Matter thing is a reason to take arms up over perceived slights.
6: I'm not prejudiced. I just...
5: 99% of the time across this country, the police are doing their job properly.
0: Damn. A lot of opinions. A lot of confusion. A lot of resentment. Some of us scared. Some of us defensive. And most of us aren't even paying attention. It seems like we're more concerned with being called racist than we actually are with racism. I've heard that silence is an action, and God knows that I've been passive. What if I actually read an article, actually had a dialogue, actually looked at myself, actually got involved? If I'm aware of my privilege and do nothing at all, I don't know. Hip-hop has always been political, yes. It's the reason why this music connects. So what the fuck has happened to my voice if I stay silent when black people are dying and I'm trying to be politically correct? I can book a whole tour, sell out the tickets, rap entrepreneur, built his own business. If I'm only in this for my own self-interest, not the culture that gave me a voice to begin with, then this isn't authentic, it is just a gimmick. The DIY underdog, so independent, but the one thing the American dream fails to mention is I was many steps ahead to begin with. Skin matches the hero, likeness, the image. America feels safe with my music and their systems in a suit of me perfect. The role I fulfilled it, and if I'm the hero, you know who gets cast as the villain. White supremacy isn't just a white dude in Idaho. White supremacy protects the privilege I hold. White supremacy is the soil, the foundation, the cement, and the flag that flies outside of my home. White supremacy is our country's lineage, designed for us to be indifferent. My success is the product of the same system that let off Darren Wilson guilty. We wanna dress like, walk like, talk like, dance like, yet we just stand by. We take all we want from black culture, but will we show up for black lives? We wanna dress like, walk like, talk like, dance like, yet we just stand by. We take all we want from black culture, but will we show up for black lives?
7: Black Lives Matter, to use an analogy, is like if there was a subdivision and a house was on fire, the fire department wouldn't show up and start putting water on all the houses because all houses matter. They would show up and they would turn their water on the house that was burning because that's the house that needs the help the most.
2: My generation's taking on the torch of a very age-old fight for black liberation, but also liberation for everyone. Injustice anywhere is still injustice everywhere.
8: The best thing white people can do is talk to each other. Having those very difficult, very painful conversations with your parents, with your family members.
9: I think one of the critical questions for white people in this society is, what are you willing to risk? What are you willing to sacrifice to create a more just society?

Yeah. What they said. Not really sure what to say after that. It's such a good track. And maybe you could hear yourself in there, or maybe you could hear somebody else in there, or maybe you could recognize something around society and where we are right now, knowing that that was, what, 6 years ago or something. Yeah. So home care, if you want it for this month, or home practice is probably the word I should be using, is to notice when your fragility arrives into the room. Like, yo, that's fragility. And if you can't do it for yourself just yet, notice when it arrives into the houses of our parliament, or into the social media zones, or into your classroom, or into your house. And see, like, right at the beginning, in that moment of contact, where you're like, I did something wrong, or I'm harming somebody. Huh, I didn't mean to do that. That little, like, first little impulse inhale, and the body goes, and your nervous system goes, wah. See if you can interrupt that pattern. I think it's necessary. I think that if we talk about radical imagination as a practice of us dreaming in something that we could move alongside this house of modernity as it dies, because it's dying, fragility really needs to be checked. And I say it all the time, like, can we check our privilege? And not that privilege is a dirty word. Like, can we check our privilege? Like, oh, I'm really centering myself in this room right now, and I'm taking that my intention was more important than the impact that I've caused. Or can we be like, yo, I didn't know that would cause impact, or I'm sorry, I've caused the impact, and come back into a right relationship. Can we? I can only hope. I suppose I can only hope. And like, when we get defensive, like, just behind our defensiveness is like this little insecure you. And when we get to know our insecurities, they no longer are insecure. They feel a little bit more known, and they become a little bit more authentic. I fucking hate that word. Oopsies. Beep, meow. I hate that word, but like, it is. Like, if I can name my insecurities, then when they arrive, I can name it. Like, oh, I feel a bit insecure about knowing whether or not this is racist or not, or whether, insert your own words there. And then it turns a little bit more into vulnerability rather than fragility. There's a lot of harm that has been done. There's a lot of horrible words being said to people. The comment sections everywhere are brutal, and we know for a fact that 60% of the accounts on social media at the moment are bots, B-O-T-S. Like, 60% of the traffic and social media is a bot. That's insane, right? So a lot of that is not right relationship. So going into battle, maybe I'm saying this to myself, with a bot is really not just, no, it's just not worth it. But if you see things in the comment section that are racist, can you call them out? I got one track. Maybe there's enough time to play it. It's a new track by Hine. They're playing a gig in the hall this Friday. Oh no, this is the other track. Hang on, give me a second. It's called Over the Bones. I think I've got just enough time. Ko Kai Hawkins, Tōku Ingoa, He Uriau, Ngāti Kahanunu Ki Wairua, Ko Ngā Rohini, Oku Iwi. Yeah. And we live here on the land of Ngāti Haumia, so shout outs to all the people peopling.
And hopefully I'll see you on a dance floor on a Sunday at the memorial. Know that you're welcome and all your fragility and the dance of change. Mauri aroha whānau, Mauri aroha.

And kia ora, this is Riptide Radio, Paikakariki 88.2 FM. And we're just having teething problems at the beginning there, as usual, but never mind that. We are playing music from politically advanced countries. So that was from Kurdistan. That was Ozan Irmak with Kuchik Upinpinik. Excuse my pronunciation. The Dog and the Butterfly in English. And that was... Yeah, they're Turkish-based Kurds. I don't know much about them. Chopping over to Jakarta, Indonesia, for the civil disorder.

India, like many parts of the world right now, is out of turmoil. And the state has two intelligence agencies that are spying on us and that work against the people. They call RAW and they call IB. So now hear this.

And that was the Scavengers from New Delhi with Jasu's Swing. Before that, we had Civil Disorder with Sisano Bat Semalam from Jakarta. That was a live recording. Sisano Bat Semalam, according to Google, translates as leftover medications from last night. I'm not sure if that's a correct translation. Okay, we'll go back to Kurdistan for one more track from Kurdistan. This is Komarusin with Revoco.

Okay, that was Anti with Be With You from Chaotic Pop Records in Indonesia, and another track from them with Vanishing Muffins, another Indonesian band with Goes Away before that. And yeah, we started that set with STWSTN with Aura 6, a band from Burma from a few years back. I think we'll stick with Burma and go with something. Something familiar. This is the Rebel Riot with Fuck ASEAN. If I've got noise coming through, just a second.

I seem to have no volume for some reason. Let's hold off on that one and go with something else. Okay, heading over to China. Here's SMZB.

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Turn off your radio. My people, my people, my people. Brothers and sisters, students, teachers, professors, and prostitutes. Bankers, collaborators, wolf and sheep. Those who make the food and those who eat the food. All my rude boy intellect, all my intellect rude girl. All my pretty, pretty, nicey, nicey girl. Whether you just want to wear nice clothes and look good and post profile picture, girl, do your thing. But all my people, and all this is a warning. Things can't go on like this, we gotta sell out life. And things not go on right. So whether you want to dance to the government lies, or wake up, tune in, and switch off your TV. I'll be your idiot business

Okay, we started that set with ZSMZB from Wuhan with Manjiang Hong, which roughly translates as The River Runs Red. It's sort of a Chinese Western. And before that, we had Rebel Riot with Fuck ASEAN. Somehow I turned some knob and the volume came up. And we ended that set with another track from the Ska Avengers from India with Bada. I think we'll go back to Burma. Which one do I want to play? Yep, we'll play good oldies, Side Effect. Maybe.

PCP Eagles from Auckland with I Hate Them All. And before that, we had the Texas Two, who are from Indonesia, of course, with Teenage Cruel Crush. And we started out with Side Effect from Burma with New Outfit. This is Pika Gree 88.2 FM, and this is Reptile Radio. I think we might play some of the bands I'm going to play, I'm going to see later on tonight when I head into the city at a house gig in Kilburnie. This is Bleeding from Ollie Bunny, who's one of the Garrett Street organisers of all sorts of things, and a fantastic chap. So let's see now, what am I doing? That one, tick that, click, there we go.

Whakaroma mai nei ki te irirangi o Paikakereke, Waru te Kaumā Waru Erua. 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

0: Right, that was Aquasilca with A Fish with Aquaphobia. Not going to see them tonight, unfortunately, because they're amazing live. They're from Okinawa. For that, we had Cruelly from Wellington, who I will see tonight with Dog Park. They probably won't play that song because they hate it, but I like it. I've only seen them play it once live when they were supporting Darts, who I will also see later on. All going well. And we started that set with Ollie Bunny with Bleeding.
1: So this has been Reptile Radio for another month, and we've been playing mostly songs from that brilliant arc of radical countries where there's all sorts of great movements, from Kyrgyzstan to the Philippines and Indonesia and everything in between across Asia. So long may they get powered up and do great things, which they are doing. And we're just going to go out now with another local, well, the band I mentioned before, Darts, local heroes who are playing in Kilburnie tonight. And I'll play this one and I will shoot off to a gig. See you next month.

0: That was Bic Runger, and you are listening to Her Jinx. Welcome to the show. I'm Polly.
1: I'm Pippi.
0: And we are here to bring you a new show. It's about being a 20-something girl in Wellington, New Zealand. Mm-hmm. So, Pippi, what made us start the show?
1: We realised that we have very similar experiences, but very different places of having those experiences.
0: Yes.
1: And how we approach the same situation, completely different. And we wanted to talk about that.
0: And part of Her Jinx is something we've realised is a lot of interesting things happen in our lives. And
1: yeah,
0: they lead to funny stories that should really be shared, shouldn't they?
1: Yeah, we're really interesting people.
0: They should really make a TV show just about things that have happened in our lives. So as a part of the show, we're going to focus on music from female artists. Mm-hmm. And the theme of today's episode, I'm going to ask Pippi some questions around just the theme of safety, because I think that's a big part of being a young woman and growing up, learning about being safe in the world. But before we do that, we're going to have another song. This is Caribbean Blue by Inya.

0: That was Caribbean Blue by Enya. Now I'm going to get into our show. Herjinx, welcome. So we're talking about safety. We're talking about being a young woman. I have a question for you, Pippi.
1: Shoot, go ahead.
0: Let's go.
1: Let's go.
0: You would never get into an unmarked white van, I hope.
1: So, in theory,
0: I would believe that you would never get into
1: an unmarked. I would never.
0: Well, what part of going on a date makes it okay to get into a stranger's car?
1: That's a really good question. Oh, dear. I would like to say the person I'm on the date with, but how do you make the decision that that person is a good person to get into a car with? You know, how much time, what has to happen on the date for you to make that judgment call?
0: Well, the funny thing about getting into a car to go on a date is quite often that's the very start of the date. If they're picking you up to go do an activity, go to a cafe, go to a bar, who knows? So you really have to make that snap judgment and go on instinct. And I actually have a funny story to back this up.
1: Go ahead, tell your funny story.
0: Girl, I will. So when I lived, for context, I lived in Los Angeles for 4 years. And when I was living there...
1: Rowing scholarship.
0: Yes. But when I was living there, I went on one date with a certain individual, and he was going to take me out for a hike. Already, thoughts on that one?
1: Red flag.
0: Yes. Wouldn't suggest hiking on a first date. Probably not the safest.
1: If we're talking about safety, that's probably not, you know what, this is just my opinion. Just my opinion.
0: Uh-huh.
1: Maybe don't.
0: Well, let me tell you something. I got off on even more wrong foot on this date because he says, I'll pick you up for this hike. I'm going to be downstairs in 5 minutes. So 5 minutes go by. I'm downstairs in my car. I'm just outside. Great. So I run out, cross the lawn, open the door, sit down in the car. Wrong car. Complete stranger. Not just strangers. And, oh, hi, nice to meet you. First time meeting you on this date. Complete stranger.
1: Like actual stranger?
0: Actual stranger. He said, what are you doing in my car? Great question. What am I doing in this car? I'm so sorry.
1: How did you explain that?
0: I said, oh my gosh, I'm so sorry. And I got out of his car. And the worst thing of all, the guy I was going on the date with,
1: he
0: saw the whole thing.
1: Oh my God.
0: The whole thing.
1: He saw you get into a stranger's car?
0: Yep. It was, the most humbling thing you can imagine. It was incredible.
1: What a first impression.
0: Yeah. And you know what? There was a second date. So obviously he was able to look past that.
1: And you were able to look past the hike, clearly.
0: Well, that's the thing. We then went on this hike, right? You want to talk about safety. You want to meet, you know, here's some basic information for, you know, if you're going on a first date as a young woman. Meet in a space that is shared by a lot of people, public spaces.
1: A hike is not that.
0: No.
1: Trail, even in LA, middle of nowhere. No.
0: Well, this hike, not only was it in the middle of nowhere, we were up in the, let me set the scene. Sand dunes near Malibu, pretty isolated. Pretty lonely. Not only that, we get way off track. We got lost. We're hiking up this ravine. This hike was supposed to be 1 hour. Do you know how long we spent on this hike?
1: How long, Polly?
0: It turned into a 6-hour hike.
1: Oh, no.
0: Yeah. Not only were we lost, we ended up in an abandoned, unhoused community area in Malibu. Yeah.
1: Just for the record, if you could see my face right now, I didn't know this part of the story.
0: Maybe it got dark.
1: Oh no!
0: While we were out there,
1: Polly, no.
0: Yeah,
1: this is great. Great first story. Well done.
0: So, I just wanted to set the scene with safety.
1: Now, I have a follow-up question for
0: you. Yeah.
1: Based on your story, knowing what you know now, what would you suggest be an alternative first date that sort of works around this knowledge that you have?
0: It's a good question. Yeah. I mean, look, I've poo-pooed it in the past because I thought, oh, boring. It's too basic. I feel like just get a coffee. Just get a coffee first. I think nothing wrong with a hike. Maybe after the first date.
1: Yes.
0: Maybe that's not a first date activity.
1: Maybe sit in a fun cafe. You know, I went on a date yesterday afternoon.
0: Oh, yeah.
1: Sat in a nice cafe, had a cup of coffee. Excellent date.
0: Fantastic. Yeah. So do you think, like, now, would you get into a car with a stranger?
1: Here's the thing. It's really funny that you mentioned that. About 30 seconds ago, I may have mentioned that I went on a date yesterday afternoon, and then I got into his car.
0: Oh, But that was after the date.
1: Yes.
0: So what part of, like, what kind of parts of his personality told you that that was going to be a safe decision?
1: I think it's a mixture of learned experience. I mean, the older you get, the more experiences you have to draw from to make an informed decision.
0: Hmm.
1: So I think, unfortunately, in my case, it was just trial and error. I had to experience situations and people that weren't safe for me to make judgment calls on people who were going to be safe. And I think for this particular person, it was a mixture of the conversation we had and the views they had and where they stood on things that directly affect me, like being a young woman, where they stood on feminism and political views that affect young women especially, and making a judgment call purely based on what they say and not necessarily what the situation around me is telling me. Because, you know, middle of the afternoon on Cuba Street, nice cafe on Cuba Street, that's generally seen as a safe place. But making an informed decision about a particular person, in my experience, cannot be just simply based on where you are. It's about the person. It's not the situation.
0: Okay, so you're talking about history now.
1: Yes.
0: Okay, well, that's great, because I actually have a question for you about history. But let me get into it after our next song.
1: Oh, yes, that makes more sense.
0: First, I'm going to play for our next song. It's The Sweetest Taboo by Sade.

0: And that was The Sweetest Taboo by Sade.
1: Love Sade.
0: Love Sade. Love her. Okay, so just before that song, we were talking about history.
1: Mm-hmm.
0: Something that is very easy to know nothing about when you're meeting someone these days, because a lot of people meet on dating apps, for example, and one feature of those, positive or negative, is that you can share as much as you would like, and you can meet people with no context at all. How safe is that? How safe is it to not know someone's history, Pippi?
1: I think that is completely dependent. I believe that sharing history informs the future. It informs the present and informs the future. And it's really hard to make long-term relationships work or long-term connections work without context.
0: Mm-hmm.
1: I think if you think of language and you take a word and you put it into different contexts, the word can change meaning.
0: Interesting.
1: And I think if we're using language like that, if we're putting language into context, we have to be putting people into context too. And I think if you don't know someone's history, even like a little bit of history, you know, I think it's really hard to make a connection with them. And that, I think that's why people do things on first dates, like share some stories of their family and where they grew up and some of their mm-hmm. childhood memories. I think it's how we build those relationships. We get closer to people.
0: So you don't think relationships just start from meeting? Like they do rely on previous context?
1: Context can be given when meeting someone, I think.
0: Mm-hmm.
1: I think it's hard to truly know someone if you don't know where they came from.
0: Do you think it's reasonable to omit parts of your context that you don't like so much until, or do you think eventually everything will come out?
1: I don't know. Things don't stay hidden. I do think that, I mean, omitting something, it can be a safety issue. You know, if there's something about you that could cause you harm, if it came back, and if it's to do with someone else and it's a secret that they would like you not to share, then absolutely omit that. Omit that till the day you die. But I also think that if it's something that won't harm or affect the other person, and it's not present in your life, does it really matter? And I think there's an interesting take. Polly, if something is gone from your life for good and you put it behind you and it's not going to affect the person, do you think you should tell them?
0: Wow, good question.
1: Thank you so much.
0: It's gone from my life totally, and it won't affect the other person at mm-hmm. all, and it's just something that I don't like.
1: Yeah.
0: Bye-bye. It's gone. They don't need to. If it won't affect them at all, they don't need to know about
1: it. It's gone.
0: If it doesn't continue to affect me or our relationship in any way, then I think I can not let that ghost haunt me forever.
1: That's so great.
0: Yeah.
1: Yeah, I'm going to use that. I'm going to get that tattooed on me somewhere.
0: I'm not going to let that ghost haunt me forever. Bye-bye.
1: Yes.
0: I look forward to seeing that tattoo.
1: No. Matching tattoos, Polly.
0: Two ghosts.
1: Just bye-bye tattooed on me.
0: Bye-bye. Wow.
1: Bye, and it's only bye-bye when we're together.
0: I love that.
1: That's so sweet.
0: That is actually sweet. Mm-hmm. Okay, what about things like political views? How important is it to know somebody else's political views? Is that something you'd bring out on the first date?
1: Yes.
0: First date.
1: Second dates don't happen if someone's political views are going to harm me. There is no second date.
0: How do you bring that out?
1: Well, I have my very easy way of slipping things into conversations.
0: Yeah, like, hey, I'm Pippi. I really love Sade. Who do you vote for?
1: So close. So close.
0: Oh, okay.
1: Yeah, mine is, oh, yeah, and, you know, my four mothers, and then I just stare at them for a minute, and I just wait for a reaction.
0: My four mothers,
1: did you catch the lesbian mothers? Did you catch that? Are you going to be okay with that? No? Great, I'm gone. Bye.
0: I love it. Yeah. I love it. That's the decider. That's the line.
1: Yep.
0: Comes out every time.
1: Oh, yeah. Do you know how many people who I don't speak to anymore know that I have lesbian mothers? Because I just tell everyone, first of all, I'm really proud of them. I love them so much.
0: Shout out your
1: shout
0: lesbian
1: out
0: mothers.
1: Justine, Kath, Dita, Jan, shout out.
0: For real. You're the political litmus test in all of
1: yes.
0: Pippi's first dates.
1: Everyone knows about you guys.
0: Bartender sees you walk in, he's, oh, here she comes. She's going to bring out that four lesbian mothers line again.
1: The one with the mothers. Yep, I know you. You're that one.
0: She's got mothers. Lots of them.
1: So many. Do you know what? Out the ears. They're coming out the ears.
0: Mothers coming out the ears. Good Lord. Well, that seems like a reasonably good question. Are there any other good questions to ask people on first dates?
1: Yes. I really like hearing about people's friendships.
0: Oh.
1: I think the way people talk about the people that they care about is an indicator on who they are as a person.
0: Okay.
1: Like, Polly, how many times do I bring up my very, very best friend, Ryan? How often?
0: Oh, my gosh. At least once every time we hang out.
1: Exactly.
0: At least.
1: Yeah. And it's the same with Ryan. If you ask him, how many times do I talk about Polly? At least once every time we hang out.
0: So you think, put this in the context of a date. You think someone who brings up their friends a lot is a green flag?
1: I think people who bring up the people they care about a lot means that they're present in their mind. And I think if you're talking about someone with such kindness and care and such love, friendship love is unmatched. Friendship in general is one of the greatest things in the entire world.
0: Okay, friendship is one kind of relationship.
1: Yes.
0: What about other relationships? What about exes? How much do you think it's important to know about people's past relationships?
1: See, I think that's a conversation that's like second or third date, in my opinion.
0: Yeah.
1: Mainly because, I don't know, insecurities. I sometimes feel like I'm being compared to other people.
0: Fair enough.
1: You know, do you ever get that?
0: Yeah.
1: Yeah.
0: Yeah. Yeah. Do fish swim in water? Yes.
1: Yes.
0: Yeah, I'm aware of insecurities.
1: Yeah, no, crazy.
0: Yeah.
1: But do you ever get that? If you're, I don't know, it's very strange for me. I truly believe that people fall in love with other people. They're attracted to other people based on recognition. Mm. You know, if you see someone who looks similar to someone that you've loved before, you are more likely to be drawn to them.
0: Okay.
1: And yes, I wrote an article on that. If anyone wants to go read my Substack, hit me up.
0: Shout it out. What's your Substack?
1: I have no idea what my Substack handle is.
0: We'll bring it back next.
1: We'll bring it
0: after
1: back.
0: After the break, actually, after the break, because we're going to play another song.
1: We are. Bring
0: we're
1: going to
0: play
1: Substack.
0: No Woman, No Cry by one of my favorite artists, The Fugees.

0: Whimsy and Girlish Joy, PK Wikitoria on Substack. So, before the break, we were talking about relationships and safety. And Pippi actually brought this one up. I thought it was really interesting. She had called it collateral safety. Mm-hmm. Pippi, explain, what is that?
1: Collateral safety, to me, is when you believe that you're being safe, but the situation starts to affect the people around you. I think we get very focused on keeping ourselves safe, which is so good. We need to be doing that.
0: Yes.
1: But we forget that our actions and the actions of the people that we let in our lives, safe or not safe for us, always affects the people around us, especially, you know, with flatmates, with friends, with family. It's collateral.
0: Explain. Yeah.
1: I had a situation
0: a
1: few months ago.
0: Okay.
1: It's in the past, no longer affecting me, but it happened.
0: You've grown.
1: I've matured. I met someone at a bar and they came to hang out at my house and they were a complete stranger and they passed all of my
0: intuition tests?
1: Yeah, intuition tests. My first date, first instinct, my gut reaction.
0: Awesome.
1: Yeah, which was great. Good for them. Good for them. So I felt safe bringing them into my home, and my home is shared with two other people, my lovely, beautiful flatmates, Janae and Aaron. Shout out. They're never going to hear this. Shout them out anyway. But I brought this person into my house, and it was fine. Left the next day. There was nothing bad about that situation until they started showing up at my house uninvited.
0: Oh, dear Lord.
1: At night.
0: Oh, dear Lord.
1: Very large, tall, intimidating person. And despite me believing that they were safe, they turned out to be a very unsafe person, with things that they had done in their past that put other people at serious risk, and they had gotten in some big trouble for the actions they had taken.
0: Mm-hmm.
1: And I didn't find that out until after. But this person now knows where I live and knows where my flatmates live and knows where I work and where my coworkers are. And it never occurred to me that my actions were going to create this collateral damage that could potentially put other people in harm's way.
0: Wow. Yeah. I mean, that is a really very, very direct kind of example of what you're talking about.
1: It was a very strange situation. It's one of those situations where, in hindsight, obviously.
0: Hindsight 2020.
1: But I also think some situations that we're put in, there is no possible way to know exactly how it's going to go. And occasionally, you just have to learn for next time. Mm-hmm. It's like trial and error of situations you're in. And now I know, maybe don't do that. But again, all of my instincts were telling me that they were a safe person.
0: Mm-hmm.
1: And it wasn't until after, again, when I found out their history.
0: The history, back to history.
1: Back to history.
0: Well, that's the thing, is so many people in our generation meet over dating apps and they don't have that history. And this, I guess, is a great example, just off what we were talking about earlier, a great example of why maybe history might be important. Like, now you know their history. Oh, it actually makes sense that they're showing up at my house and they're now affecting my friendships.
1: Yeah.
0: And that's actually a really unsafe situation to be in, which is so scary. And of course, not your fault, obviously.
1: Not my fault, but my responsibility.
0: But good to be aware of.
1: Yeah.
0: Yeah.
1: Mentioned this earlier about, you know, dating apps and all that. It's very rare, at least in my experience, you know, when you meet someone and you want to continue talking to them, the amount of times I've given out my phone number to someone I've just met, count on one hand. And by one hand, I mean two fingers. I gave it out twice this year to people I just met.
0: Okay, player.
1: Two times, guys.
0: Let's go. Two people have your phone number.
1: I don't regret it, actually. They end up being very nice people. But my point is, most of the time, we get social media. And social media, you get people's names and photos and a bit of backstory. You know, a picture can tell a thousand words, whatever the saying is.
0: Yeah.
1: you know.

0: more about people because they're putting it online, which is good and bad.
1: Yeah, I guess, do you think now that we're meeting people on a social app, you know, dating apps, is social media a context enough? Is that enough history? And is it actually safe to hand out your social media?
0: Well, the amount of stuff people put on their social medias is adequate. Sometimes it's adequate history because people, they like to share.
1: Mm. You don't need to be a detective.
0: No, you do not.
1: It's all right there.
0: Personal gallery. Your phone. There it is.
1: There it is. So with that in mind, do you think you need more information from someone who maybe doesn't have social media? Did this person have social media?
0: No.
1: Ah.
0: Not that I knew of.
1: So the problem is people who aren't on social... No, I'm joking. Stay off social media.
0: Don't go on social media. That's so weird, though. Do you think social media is making people safer or more harmful? And not just based on what this conversation is, just for people that you are romantically interested in, not in any other context, because there are other contexts to place that question.
1: Oh, like safety of social media? Yeah, 100%.
0: Let's not go there today.
1: But in a meeting people romantically context?
0: Yes, just that context.
1: I think in a way safer, because, you see their interactions with their friends. People comment, people like, people tag. That's great.
0: You can repost things now.
1: You can repost things. Let's go. Short form content, love it.
0: Brain rock
1: Bring
0: content,
1: me some of that.
0: Let's go.
1: Yeah, but I think there are dangers not in the person. Like, yes, it's great. You've got all this context. Mm-hmm. But I think you can kind of make assumptions based off posting. I think people have different online languages a little bit in the way that they use social media. And I think
0: Choosing songs to go with certain posts, you can know a lot about a person based on their song choices.
1: But also could mean something different to you to that person.
0: Exactly.
1: Like, we're talking about Mr. Brightside earlier today.
0: Ugh.
1: Look, all Brightside defenders, good for you. I hate that song.
0: I hate that song so much.
1: So if someone put that on their profile, I'd be like, oh, ick. It's not happening. But they might be a cool person, and I've just written them off based off this one thing that I personally don't like.
0: Based on your own history,
1: based
0: not
1: on
0: liking this song.
1: Based on my own history. It's like when they say the title of the movie in the movie.
0: It is. Ooh, I love when they do that.
1: Girl,
0: so funny.
1: Girl, that's so confusing.
0: Speaking
1: of titles. With Charlie XCX and Lorde.
0: Kiwi icon.

0: girl.
1: Charlie XCX and Lorde.
0: Love it.
1: They really did work it out on the remix.
0: They really did.
1: Good for them.
0: Girl, good for them.
1: Girl, good for them.
0: Girl, now they're friends. And let's talk about friends.
1: Let's talk about friendship.
0: How much bearing should a friend's opinion have on your relationship?
1: Ooh. Oh, that is a good one.
0: Imagine this. Imagine this.
1: Okay, I'm imagining. My eyes are closed.
0: Okay, imagine.
1: I'm imagining.
0: Close your eyes. Everyone listening, close your eyes. Imagine. Regardless of whether or not you're in a relationship currently, imagine you meet the love of your life.
1: Oh, my God.
0: This person is a 10 out of 10. Yeah, not 10 out of 100, 10 out of 10. An 11. They're gorgeous. Mm-hmm. They're funny. Mm-hmm. Everything.
1: Yep.
0: Right? You introduce them to your mate after, I don't know, 5 dates. You say to your mate, what do you reckon? Full total package, right? Mm-hmm. She says, I don't know. Just something about this person just doesn't sit right with me.
1: The vibes are off.
0: It's just vibes. It's just their gut. If I said to you, Pippi, you'd met the love of your life.
1: Yeah, love of my life.
0: And I say, I don't know. Just something about it. It's just not right. What are you doing? Is your friend's perspective on it? How much does that weigh?
1: Well, funny you should mention that. Because I have been in this very situation. Wasn't a friend, but I was told that, and I mean purely, when I say vibes, I mean purely based on vibes and no other explanation. It was just, I don't like that person. And that they couldn't explain why they didn't like that person. And I think when you're told by a friend, and let's just say me and you, Polly, we're very good friends.
0: Yes.
1: I trust your opinion.
0: Thank you.
1: You're so welcome. I really hope it's, you know, vice versa. Do you mean? Yeah. Oh, screw you.
0: I'm not going to commit to that. Yes, of course.
1: Thank you.
0: Go on.
1: There we go. Okay. Anyway, good friend, and all they say is, I can't tell you, but something about this person is off. Here's what I would do. I would take what they say into consideration. I would have it in the back of my head, let it sit there and see what happens. Because I think as a 25-year-old, I'm entitled to make bad decisions and learn from them. Mm-hmm. I think part of being a human is just making choices that some of them you look back and you think, wow, I would have never done that normally, but I'm so glad I did. Like, that was an incredible situation for me to be in. Mm-hmm. How did that happen? And people were telling me not to do it. Like, that's great, you know, moving across the country, getting a new job, these things are great. Mm-hmm. But they're scary and you might be told to not do them. And I think even if you were completely correct and the vibes were terribly off, and later down the line they'd done something, my dream person had done something to, you know, break my heart, whatever, you know, I had to learn that on my own. And I think if I listened to what you said and just took it as gospel and just ran with it, maybe I would have been saved the heartbreak, but also I would be left with this unknown of, this person technically didn't do anything wrong and I still just left them without any warning. Mm-hmm. It was just, yeah, you're perfect, you have done absolutely nothing wrong. But my mates say the vibes are off.
0: Girls say the vibes are off. Sorry. Couldn't be done.
1: Yep. But then again, you know, if it's like 6 months down the line and they have done something to bother that harms you or hurts your feelings, that is very different.
0: Okay. Well, follow up question.
1: Yes, go.
0: Can I say I told you so?
1: Yeah.
0: That's cool.
1: That is so okay. I say it all the time.
0: So are you okay with, like, if you give someone your advice or your perspective on something and they don't take it, are you okay with staying friends with that person? What if they continually complain to you about the same problem?
1: Oh, that's a bit different. I think it's a bit of a different conversation.
0: It is, yeah.
1: Yeah, I think staying friends with someone who doesn't take your advice, that's just normal. I mean, if I cut everyone off who didn't take my advice, I would be friendless. I would have no one, because not everyone gives good advice, me included, sometimes.
0: Sometimes you don't know the ins and outs of a situation.
1: Exactly. And you don't know what that particular person is going through. But I don't know. I would find it very, I mean, if I gave someone advice and they ignored it and they went and did what they wanted to do. That's on them. No harm, no foul for me.
0: Mm-hmm.
1: And then they kept asking the same questions and I was giving them the exact same advice every time and it was happening. They just kept ignoring it every time. I think I would stay friends with them, but I would stop giving them advice. If you're not listening to it, why bother giving it?
0: Just exhausting.
1: It's like, yeah. And to be fair, I have been that friend in that situation. Both of them. I've been on both ends of the stick, so I speak from experience on both ends of the stick.
0: And you've learned from it.
1: Oh, yeah. Let's go with that. What do you think, Polly? Because I think you've given me some very good advice in the past, and I hope I have done the same.
0: Yeah.
1: Do you listen to what I have to say?
0: I think I'm always open to receiving advice.
1: Mm-hmm.
0: And if it were to do with a relationship, maybe I would definitely take it on board and I would use it to view that person through a filter just to see if I thought that was true, what you were saying. I wouldn't immediately go back to the person. Sorry.
1: Mm.
0: Pippi says it's over.
1: I mean, you might slide the rose-colored glasses down your nose a wee bit.
0: Just a little. Just a little. Hold on. Is something not right here?
1: Well, here's a good question. At what point do you stop? Like, at what point in the relationship do you stop taking your friend's advice about a person? Like, you're so far into the relationship. Is there a point where you would stop taking your friend's advice because you've been with the person for X amount of time?
0: I think you've kind of highlighted a good thing, which is, or an inaccurate thing, which is you don't have to take the advice. You can just take the perspective, like take the perspective on board.
1: That's a good saying, Polly. I'm using that again.
0: Add that to the tattoo sleeve.
1: Yes, the tattoo sleeve. It's just saying.
0: Two ghosts and take the perspective on board.
1: Yep. Just Polly. I'm just going to have a list of things that Polly has said tattooed on my arm.
0: Yeah. Yeah. Well, you should. Everyone should, actually.
1: Everyone should. Anyone listening, Polly's got some great sayings and I know a tattoo artist.
0: Exactly.
1: Mm-hmm.
0: Well, yeah, I think my friends' opinions are very important to me. And I would always take their perspective, not with a grain of salt. I would be interested in hearing what they have to say. Ultimately, all decisions are my own because it would be my relationship. And if it
1: turned out to be bad, then that's your burden to bear. No one has to live your life.
0: Exactly. No one has to live my life. They wish they could.
1: I wish I could.
0: Hey.
1: Kidding me?
0: Speaking of someone's life who I'd wish to live, Grace Jones, our next artist.
1: Grace Jones, incredible.
0: All right.

0: was most of Pull Up to the Bumper by... Sorry.
1: That was most of Pull Up to the Bumper by Grace Jones.
2: Mm-hmm.
1: So, we're kind of in the tail end of our show.
2: We are. I'm so sorry, everyone.
1: We just love to gab.
2: We do. We just chat. We just chat constantly.
1: So I've got kind of one more question.
2: Mm-hmm.
1: How safe do you think Wellington is?
2: Because that's very interesting. Do you remember when we would go out to town, freshly 18, no thoughts, no thoughts, just mini skirts and a very, very small bag. No coats either.
1: And no coats. So, oh, you know what I do remember?
2: What do you remember?
1: Like shaking.
2: Yeah.
1: Shaking.
2: In the
1: a
2: cold.
1: A gust of wind down that street, bowling me over. Oh, Jesus.
2: Yep. Trying to get into the club as fast as possible.
1: Please.
2: To get out of the
1: Please, sir, let me in. Searching for any club that had a heater?
2: A heating source?
1: A heating, some kind of heating.
2: Yep.
1: Central heating.
2: Yes.
1: Your club doesn't need alcohol, just a really good heater. But, I mean, I was on Courtney Place when I was 18. Mm-hmm. I did my time. And then I moved to LA and I went, you know, clubbing there and... Yeah. You know, spent time on the streets, daytime and nighttime. Mm-hmm. I have been seen outside during the day as well. And
2: shocking.
1: I'll tell you what, not a super safe city. And I always thought, even like back when I was 18, not a thought in the brain, nothing going on in the noggin. I just was like, wow, Wellington's super safe. I can walk around this whole town at any time of day and it's completely fine.
2: Yeah, the town you're born in, it's, you know, it's you grew up there.
1: Yeah, and it's Wellington. It's Wellington. It's cool. There's no worries. Went away
2: to
1: LA.
2: 100 people there.
1: Learned one or two things. I was like, oh, I'm not going to walk around these LA streets by myself in the middle of the night. Came back to Wellington more recently, not that I'm out hitting the clubs every weekend, but...
2: Well...
1: You know, periodically.
2: Yep.
1: I was walking around Wellington early morning the other day, and when I say early morning, 4 a.m. very early morning.
2: Yeah.
1: And I was like, actually, I don't know if this is through learned experience. I actually don't feel that safe.
2: Yeah.
1: What do you think?
2: Well, I have a bit of an interesting perspective because I also did my time on Courtney Place, and then I worked on Courtney Place, and I worked like nightlife scene, and so. My concept of what Courtney Place is safety-wise, I think it might be a little bit skewed. Because I had some characters, some personalities that I interacted
1: Wellington
2: with.
1: Wellington personalities.
2: All right. Myself included. But, you know, I had some people who generally might not be considered safe to be around. And that's, you know, that's just how it is sometimes. People aren't always safe. Not everyone is safe. That's just what it is. And so I, you know, worked nightlife. I had people who weren't safe come in to, you know, to where I worked. And like it was, they were allowed to be there. They weren't doing anything wrong, technically. They were allowed to be there. And I just had to learn to be okay with it and learn how to make myself feel safer in their presence.
1: What's the best way to do that, to make yourself safe?
2: Self-preservation, knowing yourself very well, knowing what you're capable of, knowing...
1: Like setting boundaries with yourself?
2: Kind of, yeah.
1: If I see this kind of behaviour, I'm out of here.
2: Yeah, exactly. Very strong boundaries of what you will tolerate and what you're allowing into your space and near you. Knowing how to get out of places.
1: Mm.
2: That's a big one. Knowing how to leave a situation, not run, not fight, not flee, how to leave safely without causing the other person to react in an unsafe way. How to walk out with your back to them.
1: Wow.
2: That's a big thing.
1: That is a big thing.
2: Yeah. So I think when I go out to the town, and when I say the town, I mean the pub. Occasionally.
1: Right.
2: Because it's cold. It's winter.
1: It's winter.
2: It's very cold. And I get cold easily.
1: It's not safe because hypothermia. Number one nefarious character.
2: I go out in jeans and a coat now.
1: Winter.
2: Scarf around my head and my gloves on.
1: Yeah.
2: It's great. It's so great.
1: I've got multiple layers of merino at the club.
2: Yep. And then I go home at 11 p.m.
1: Oh, yeah.
2: But, you know, when I go to the clubs now and the bars and I'm just sitting there and I'm looking at people, because I've experienced working around them, I know myself, I know I've experienced them, I know how to get out of there safely, learned time on earth, I've been through it, I know what it means to get out of a situation that isn't safe for most people.
1: So from from 18 to now, would you say that maybe the dog days are over?
2: You know what? The dog days may be over.
1: This is the end of our show. Mm-hmm. I'm going to play you out with The Dog Days Are Over by Florence and the Machine.
2: Yes, Florence and the Machine.
1: Song? Is that the name of the...
2: Yes.
1: Thank you so much for listening to Jinx. This was our first ever show.
2: Very exciting.
1: Yeah, next show in under development, but we're thinking it's going to be on the theme of bodies.
2: Bodies.
1: So
2: take
1: sit with that.
2: As you will.
1: Yeah, sit with that. See how that goes.
2: Yeah, marinate.
1: Marinate.
2: And get ready.
1: This is Dog Days Are Over by Florence and... The Machine?

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1: Das werden wir uns anhören mit von der Partie Die Woodies.

0: welcome to Indecision on PyCriticKiyeti.2FM. I am your host, Ellison.
1: And from the mold... Wait, I've already made this joke before. Hang on.
0: From the mold?
1: I return.
0: Oh, like, I see.
1: Hang on, I've already done this one before. But you know, I'm back. I don't have the sickness.
0: How was the mold?
1: It sucked.
0: Right.
1: It was not fun.
0: That's all we need to say, I guess, on that, I think.
1: I couldn't buy any vegetables. It was horrible.
0: Mm.
1: To eat, like, not that.
0: The mold, right?
1: Yeah, the mold. I had to sustain myself off the mold.
0: Right.
1: Breaking the mold.
0: Oh, I've got entirely too much good music for you this month. So we're going to have to save some for next time, I think. But this time you're going to have a really great time.
1: We have too much music and yet no music. Because mm-hmm. the German music channel.
0: Right, yes. The channel we source, the lovely... you're hearing in the background right now. Our
1: beautiful music.
0: Yes, our beautiful introduction and outroduction music for years now, more than 5 years for sure.
1: I don't even remember the original context of where I found Fitchell's lead. It's just...
0: Was it Vine Source something?
1: It was probably Vine Source something, but I genuinely don't remember.
0: Anyway, the channel that it was uploaded on is no longer exists, but thankfully I found a re-upload.
1: Yeah, and I have a suspicion that it's probably related to the AI auto mod that's kind of been going rampant across YouTube at the moment.
0: Well, we can only speculate.
1: I mean, hey, Kurzgesagt got copyright stricken.
0: Wow.
1: By themselves.
0: Huh?
1: Because AI re-uploads got used as an authoritative source and they got struck down for copyright because all the AIs keep training off their stuff.
0: What a world we live in.
1: What a world we live in.
0: Why don't we go back to a simpler time with... Kyle Gordon has released a new EP. I think it's parts of an upcoming album. I'm not entirely certain. But... Kyle Gordon, we've played a few of his songs on the show before, like a lot of great parody stuff. Like his most famous work is probably Planet of the Bass, which I'm sure you know.
1: I know it vaguely.
0: Okay,
1: I've heard of it mostly through you. So
0: anyway, this is Well, actually, this song has its own introduction, so I'll just play that instead. Take it away, Daniel Radcliffe. Yes, really.
1: What?
2: Radcliffe from CMP, the Centre for... Hello, I'm Daniel Radcliffe from CMP, the Centre for Musical Pretension. The album you are about to hear is entitled Kyle Gordon is Everywhere. It comprises 10 of the most significant, compelling, and amusing songs from the last 100 years, as curated by historian and archivist Dr. H. Kyle Gordon. And I am actually Daniel Radcliffe. As CMP's Reinhold Brinkmann musicologist in residence, I'll be here to guide you through the exceptionally complex music on this anthology, chiming in on occasion to provide color, clarification, and context. Yes, these interjections are absolutely necessary. Without them, you, the lay audience, couldn't possibly comprehend Dr. Gordon's brilliant compilational work. Modern listeners, be warned, though. Some of these songs contain elements that are, to put it lightly, exceptionally disturbing. With that in mind, let's turn to our first track, Mr. Jumbo, the 1985 African pop classic by Jewish singer-songwriter Barry Bergen. Recorded in a remote studio in KwaZulu-Natal and backed by South Africa's top instrumentalists, the song was unlike anything else in Bergen's career up to that point. He was known primarily as a soft rock balladeer, most famous for his 1974 easy listening hit, Hey Gentle Traveler. It should come as no surprise then that he found African music confusing and, quote, really hard. According to bass player Mixo Mdluli, Bergen began the sessions by announcing, quote, I don't know how to play.

later. Despite the song's financial success, many critics condemned Bergen's lyrics as patronizing and condescending, with Bergen himself later confessing that, quote, "All I knew about Africa was the Barbar books and Dr. Kananga. That's the bad guy from Live and Let Die." So, let's take a listen. Winner of the 1986 Pulitzer Prize for Music, here is Mr. Jumbo.

0: That was Kyle Gordon, Mr. Jumbo, featuring Barry Bergen, and introduced by, yes, Daniel Radcliffe.
1: I mean, yeah, I guess if he just gets to have fun these days, he might as well go all out.
0: Yeah. I believe it's Zulu, and the titular Mr. Jumbo is singing in there does actually have it is actually words. It has a translation. Let me just say, I don't speak English. Do you have a translator? Stop yelling at me. That's what he's saying. Beautiful. Really, no one takes the piss quite like Kyle Gordon. It's great.
1: It's just it really is just like that whole genre what if we take pop music but we just like slot in some some bongos and some stuff about Africa, like Toto's Africa.
0: Yeah. And I believe that there was a lot of it was also like fundraising efforts as well at the time. Like people would, you know, make a single to like let's raise money and save Africa or you know, but in like a very like, patronizing way.
1: Yeah.
0: Yeah. In a way. What have you?

0: What have you got? We've got a lot of music to get through.
1: I have got a song, which is kind of crazy. I know. This doesn't happen very often. So recently I don't know even how I discovered this band. It's from the internet pretty much. Mm-hmm. Discovered a band called Carmen Jaka, which I assume that's how you pronounce it. I mean, the band is Swedish, so I actually have no idea if that's how they pronounce it. But they recently put out an album, Diamond Morning, and it's fun. It's I like one of the descriptions that that someone put in the comments. So it's Elton DeJohn. It's like DeGent, but like or Gent, but it's Elton DeJohn.
0: Okay. Anyway,
1: it's so dumb. I love it though. It's really pretty and stuff. And right. So I'm gonna play the title track of the album, Diamond Morning.
0: Nice. Let's hear it.

0: was Diamond Morning by Carmen Jucker.
1: Right.
0: Nice. It's actually part of a three-part song series at the end of the album, which is Diamond Morning, Diamond Art, and then Diamond Train.
1: Huh.
0: No, I have no idea what the names... I think it's meant to be, like, progressing through a day.
1: Maybe.
0: Kind of, because, yeah. Like, the aesthetic... The Diamond Morning, of course, is like a sunrise, is the aesthetic mm-hmm. within the visualizer of the music album. Then Diamond Art is kind of like a step through a city, and then, like, Diamond Train is, like... a train going home during sunset.
1: Interesting.
0: So I'm wondering if it's like that sort of cycle.
1: Maybe.
0: It's a very cool album. I like it a lot. It's what if you took smooth singing and then just interjected with a funny big guitar go brr and pretty chords. I feel like that's most of the stuff I listen to. But I love it regardless.
1: Yeah. Up next I have a song that is a mystery to me from an artist that I will do my best to pronounce Chikyu Heimensetsu, which translates to the flat earth theory. This is the only song of theirs that I've encountered. I don't know what I don't know if it's a bit or not, but it's probably a bit. This track is called A New Earth. And the description reads, this video shows how amino acids, the building blocks of life, grow by consuming various planets in order to create a new Earth.
0: Okay, so that's a bit then.
1: I think it is a bit. Let's hope it's a bit.
0: It's a bit. Well, this is the best conspiracy theory I've heard in a while since
1: right,
0: Moon
1: yeah,
0: Truthers.
1: Yeah. This is A New Earth by Chikyu Heimensetsu. The flat earth theory. Yes. Right. Let's hear it.

0: That was Atarashii Chikyu, A New Earth by Chikyuhei Mensetsu, the new flat earth theory.
1: Yeah, I think it was a bit. It's a bit.
0: Yeah.
1: It's such a bit.
0: Just a fun little thing.
1: A fun little thing.
0: Although, a fun little thing.
1: I do. Amino acids, a fun little thing. No, I do still like the idea, just like in the back of my head, being like they're completely serious about it, but it's just their means of communication.
0: Right.
1: Make it impossible to take them seriously.
0: How about we play some Jesse Wills?
1: Oh,
0: how do you feel about that?
1: I feel
0: this is a track released a few weeks ago called "I Ain't Going to Hell." About being an atheist in the US. Anyway.
1: This, so true, bestie.
0: Yeah, let's hear it. Jesse Wills.
2: Long ago, in another century, Hank Hill uttered this holy verse. He said, "You're not making Christianity better. Making rock and roll work."

0: just great. If I'm going to hell, it's gonna have to wait. I don't know what happened, I don't know what's next. Oh, the joy of religious sex. Good luck, pilgrim, on your search. I ain't going to hell, but sure as hell ain't going to church, no.
1: That was Jesse Wells with I Ain't Going to Hell.
2: It's just so cruisy.
1: Yeah.
2: I love how folksy it is with, like, none of the unfortunate right-leaning folksy aspects often occur with, you know, a bear and gun and wife and ranch and freedom
1: big
2: and
1: truck.
2: Liberty and big truck. Oh, big truck! I forgot about big truck! No! I'm forgetting! Damn it! Oh,
1: big truck, cheap beer.
2: Big truck, cheap beer.
1: Anyway.
2: Cowboy hat.
1: Yeah. What have we got?
2: I don't even know anymore. So recently, a band I really like, OK Goodnight, put out their album Stop Go. Mm. And it's good and I really enjoy it. And it's a great follow-up to the Fox and the Bird and... Oh, please come to New Zealand and tour. I'm going to quick tangent off this a little bit. Because recently there's been an announcement that System of a Down is going to be doing a show in Wellington.
1: Wow.
2: And not Auckland.
1: Hmm.
2: So that's fun. First time in apparently like 10 years or so.
1: Right.
2: I was on the thing for when the tickets came out. There was a queue of 10,000 people to get onto the ticket page,
1: right,
2: the early access tickets. And I got through all that, and then I was like, this is $300 for a ticket that I'm not actually, for a show that I'm not actually sure I'm going to want to go to. I'm going to leave the slot so that other people who really want to go can go. Like my coworker who was like, yeah, no, I just bought 8 tickets. I'm like, are you insane? And he was like, yeah. So, like, yeah, whatever. I mean, he's got a bunch of mates who's going to be bringing along with him. But, you know, that's really exciting. I just want one of the bands that I really like to come to New Zealand. That would be cool. Come to Wellington. We've got Meow Nui now. I don't even know where Meow Nui is, but we've got it, apparently. Very cool. But yeah, so OK Goodnight with their new album Stop Go. And probably one of my favorite songs on the album is The People.
1: Nice.
2: So I'll be playing that right now.
1: The People.

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1: Before that sting, that was People.
2: The People. The People by OK Goodnight off their new album Stop Go.
1: That was very good. I might have to check out the rest of that.
2: I love them because they're prog fun stuff. And female vocalist in prog? Yes! I love female vocals in prog, and it just annoys me so much that, like, there's so little of it that I'm going on to, like, Reddit threads being like, what cool prog bands have really good female vocals? And just scrolling through the whole list that people give all the way down to, like, the -1 and -3 comments at the bottom.
1: Right. If you could send me the album later, it would be great.
2: It's got a bit of a mix, like a variety of different sounds in it.
1: That's great. Yeah.
2: There's a lot of fun stuff in there.
1: I'll give it a listen later. Up next, speaking of fun stuff, we've got an artist I just discovered this past month called O'Day, O-D-A-E, all uppercase.
2: Yeah, it's O'Day.
1: Yeah, yeah. Releasing a new album later this year called Mwah Mwah Mwah, like a mwah pattern,
2: or
1: like a mwah pattern illusion where like the two overlapping patterns.
2: The two meshes are like crossover, and then you get a third interference pattern.
1: Pattern. Yeah, yeah. But it's that three times, also all uppercase.
2: Ah,
1: yeah, yeah, cool. And they've released a single from that album, which is very good. It's called "Who Can See, Who Can Provide," all lowercase in that case. Let's hear it.

0: That was Who Can See, Who Can Provide by O'Day.
1: That's fun. Yeah. I mentioned it in like off air, but I'll mention it again on air. But I just love it when bands will randomly, they'll do all their stuff in title case. And then for one album, they're like, no, this is the album where we're feeling dark and pensive, so everything's in lowercase. it's the whole thing. Like even the album title. So it just looked completely out of place. And I also like Soen's complete opposite of that, where they're like, yeah, no, this album's in uppercase. All uppercase. Yeah, your music library's going to look really funny, but like, whatever.
0: Yeah, yeah. In this case, this album, the album title is all in uppercase, and every track is in lowercase.
1: I do like the idea of just making an album title where you use like the lookalike characters from Unicode, and you just make your whole album title that. Purely from the idea that just cast areas and stuff like that would just display square boxes for the entire thing.
0: Right, yeah. I'm sure that music databases will love you.
1: Oh, they absolutely will. Tagging systems that don't support UTF-8 will implode. It'll be great. We love that stuff.
0: Yeah. That was the first track of theirs I came across, that release. I went back and listened to most of their other stuff. It's all like sort of noise pop. Is quite nice. I have a track lined up that we can play later if we have time.
1: Sorry, just the concept of noise core is really funny to me.
0: It's, yeah, they're like, it's noise.
1: It's noise pop. I'm inventing a genre in my head now, which is like noise core, because the idea of core is that's like, you know, metal core. It's more of the, it's hyper-emphasized. So noise hyper-emphasized. It's just car alarm packed over city street, packed over mosquito alarm, packed over just a bunch of stuff.
0: Right. Yeah. Not
1: music in any way. It's just like all, you know, those background sound packs you can get for like when you're needing to use the SFX for like, you know, making games and stuff, like you need the background ambience. It's just like 20 of those stacked on top of each other, like haphazardly. So you've just got random forest bird sounds paired over the sound of a car alarm. Noisecore. It's beautiful. My brain works in ways. I think, you know.
0: Allegedly.
1: I do have another song.
0: Whoa.
1: I know.
0: Say It Ain't So.
1: It's not Say It Ain't So, but it is it is a song. So this is a new track from Mastodon. From their new album that I forgot the name of. Oh, Marrow Deep. I can see it on the album cover. I'm cheating. Yeah, so this is Snakes for Dinner. This is their second track that they've released on the album. And it's quite interesting. This whole album's around a lot of loss they've had, because they've recently lost their late guitarist who was like one of the main driving forces of the band throughout its history, and has been like, you know, kind of part of its identity. So I've been having a lot of time to reflect on that. They released a beautiful documentary, like going through the whole band's history, just being really open about it. It's really cool.
0: That's great. Yeah.
1: But yeah, their new stuff that they've got, very cool, and I'm very much enjoying it.
0: Yes.
1: So yeah, I'll just play some of that now.
0: Let's hear it. I'm excited.

0: That was Snakes for Dinner by Mastodon. Nice, their new album, Marrow Deep, coming out very soon, I think. I think it might be the 16th. It's usually whatever a Friday is. So is 16th? No, it's not a Friday.
1: What is a Friday?
0: It's be
1: a miserable pile of secrets.
0: Miserable pile of secrets.
1: Yeah.
0: Friday uses he, him pronouns.
1: I feel like we go into straight into our next track here. One Note Samba by Sergio Mendes, released in 1966. It is what it says on the tin. It is mostly one note samba. It's cool. Let's hear it.

0: That was One Note Samba by the Sergio Mendes Trio.
1: It's good. It's very fun.
0: Yeah,
1: it's very
0: short and sweet. Describes itself.
1: Yes. Nice. This is a song.
0: This is a song. This is also a song. This is as I said. I thought I might play some more O'Day later in the show. This is Spice Cabinet from Laugh Jokes, which is a sort of collaboration album between them and someone called Sickat, who I have not heard of.
1: I just realized that nodding doesn't telegraph over the radio. So it's just this awkward...
0: Well, yeah, it's like half the tracks are by one person, half the tracks are by the other.
1: Oh, okay.
0: So this is
1: like a collaboration album sort of
0: thing. Yeah, yeah. This is one by O'Day, which is Spice Cabinet.

0: That was Spice Cabinet by O'Day from the collaboration album with Suket called Laugh Jokes.
1: I mean, that is what you do.
0: Yeah.
1: That is what you do.
0: Jokes tend to do that, yes. Laugh jokes.
1: I'm being thrown off by laugh jokes. I don't know why that's just wrecking me right now.
0: Laugh jokes. Let's see. I have something. It is not ready.
1: Oh, dear.
0: No, okay, it is ready, but it is 6 minutes long, and we have 5 minutes left in the hour.
1: Oh, no.
0: Oh, no. That's not great.
1: Does that mean that I have to play a thing?
0: I think you may have to play a thing.
1: That's also 5 minutes. Oh, dear.
0: Oh, dear.
1: Watch as I panic find something that is not that length.
0: Yeah, let me see
1: which is devastating.
0: I'll also do that.
1: Which is devastating, because I listen to songs that are prog, and it's always long.
0: Let's just go to Bandcamp and open up my collection, and just...
1: Just open up the dells of it.
0: Yeah, yeah. Here we go. This is MTSCA with Wonderful Christmas Time in the style of... In the style of Takanaka, I forget his first name. There's like a famous Japanese jazz guitarist. This is Wonderful Christmas Time, a cover by MTSCA
1: in August.
0: Yeah, off of the album A Very Takanaka Christmas, Volume 2. Let's hear it.

0: That was Wonderful Christmas Time, covered by whatever. This has been a decision. 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
1: Trees.
0: See, trees.
1: It's a bit.
0: Trees. Goodbye.

DJ Pink used to come into the studio with me when she had a little whippersnapper about 7 or 8 years ago. I used to let her play one track as long as it had a beat. Yeah. Can't remember the song now. Katy Perry. They had a good beat. Bring the beat back. Bring the bass back.

All right, you are tuned in to Pai Kakariki FM. The show's called Electrosphere. I just want to put a shout out to DVR, Static Dance DJ extraordinaire. Check her out. She's at the Bhakti Lounge. Does a bit of static dance. Sells out every time. Yeah.

Okay, so we're on our last track of the night. Apologies for the state of the show tonight. Not my normal styles at all, really. Just digging deep in the record crate. Picked out a whole lot of records I haven't played for years. I sort of know why, really. This is a bit more my styles. Anyway, if you do like the softer side of drum and bass, which wasn't really tonight, maybe this track. I've got a gig at Firebird Cafe in Levin. It's funny, eh? When I talk to on the radio, I always forget dates and times and frequencies. I think it's the 11th Friday. Yeah, next Friday, not this Friday, next Friday, Firebird Cafe. It's about the 11th of September. 7th or 9th, just some chilled out vibes, nothing hard out. They make really good pizza there. That's Firebird Cafe in Levin. Anyway, you've been tuned into Electrosphere. Pakagiri GVM. Cheers for listening. Catch you next time.

0: that moment, about three protest boats shot out from Breaker Bay, but the truckster was too fast for them, and she left them wallowing in her wake. On the rain.
1: I said, we don't want no peace, we don't want no peace.

Hello and welcome to Equal Rights Radio with your host Jim Ray on Pakakariki 88.2 FM. We are in the late 60s today and we've got some real treats for you. First up, this is a tune many will know. It's Maggie's Farm, but this version perhaps not. This is Maggie's Farm by Solomon Burke from the late 60s. Equal Rights Radio with your host Jim Ray. Let's get into it. The late 60s got some real treats. The full-length version of Alice's Restaurants coming up. All right, here we go.

0: Sullenberg with Maker's Farm. Ooh, here's another classic. For what it's worth, Buffalo Springfield. Might have to be a double episode of the late 60s.
1: Something happening here.

All right, that was Buffalo Springfield with a classic tune for what it's worth. Next up, we've got a song that's actually by Country Joe McDonald, performed at the Woodstock Festival in 1969. I've got a few tunes from Woodstock Festival as a bit of a surprise at the end of the show. But this version is actually by Pete Seeger. Now, this is an interesting track. It's called Feel Like I'm Fixing to Die. It's by Country Joe McDonald, performed at the Woodstock Festival, but this version is the Pete Seeger version. It was released in 1970, but yeah, check it out. What a classic.

well. You know, I mean, it's amazing that even got released. I'm not sure that would get out today with Be the First on the Block to Bring Your Boy Home in a Box. I'm not sure lyrics like that would actually fly in this world right now. But anyway, that was Pete Seeger's version of Fixing to Die. Next up, we've got a tune that many, many people will know. It's a classic. And actually, when I was doing this, someone said they remember the first time they heard it, and I remember the first time I heard it as well. It was obviously something that's quite a strong thing. It's a full version of Alice's Restaurant by Arlo Guthrie. It's a protest song against the Vietnam War draft. It's 18 minutes long. Listen to the whole thing. It's absolutely wonderful. It's his protest against the military draft, and it's pretty funny. Here we go. Arlo Guthrie, thanks.

Alice's restaurant. It's about Alice and the restaurant. But Alice's restaurant is not the name of the restaurant. That's just the name of the song. And that's why I call the song Alice's Restaurant.

That's Arlo Guthrie with Alice's Restaurant, the full 18-minute version of it. What a classic. You can get anything you want at Alice's Restaurant. That was made into a film after it was a song, so that song inspired a film. Wow, that's pretty cool. Apparently he took massive liberties with the tune. You're with Jim Ray on Paikakariki 88.2 FM. We're going from the ridiculous to the sublime now with a tune that regularly cited as one of the greatest protest songs of the late 60s. Change Is Gonna Come by Sam Cooke. Enjoy.

Oh, yeah. Thank you, James. I remember listening to that tune when I was a smelly teenager in Brooklyn and Wellington. And I just thought that was sort of a normal thing to say out loud. I'm black and I'm proud. And I'd be sort of running around the kitchen in my gym shorts saying I'm black and I'm proud. Not understanding. But anyway, this is Pakakaliki 88.2 FM. We had Say It Loud, I'm Black and I'm Proud. I'm James Brown. And Change Is Gonna Come with Sam Cooke from those two tunes. Next up, we're I'm going to play a tune that is one of the Aretha Franklin classics, but I'm not actually going to play her version of it. It's Respect, but this is the Norma Fraser version because it's just so good. Here we go.

That's a tune that needs no introduction or retrofit. It's Everyday People. I think I've even played the Arrested Development version in another show. Next up, we've got a classic. I almost didn't put it on the list. It's just, it was so slightly a bit too cheesy for me, but it's a classic, and I thought the mood could go with it. This is Elvis. Oh, with a real tearjerker. You know what it is.

All right, thanks, Elvis. I don't think he wrote the lyrics to that tune, but that was also released in 1969 as part of his comeback album, In the Ghetto. What a tune. Obviously, in the late 60s, we had Woodstock and the Vietnam War was in full flight, and also people's sort of anti-war sentiment was very, very strong. So we're heading to Creedence Clearwater Revival's song, Fortunate Son. You're with Pakakariki, 88.2 FM.

0: He's a Fortunate Son. That was Creedence Clearwater Revival with Fortunate Son. Next up, we are going to America again. We're still in America. This time the West Coast. It's called West Coast Pop Art Experimental Band with the wonderfully titled, I believe it's from a poem, titled song, Suppose They Give a War and No One Comes. 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
1: This is an African tribal chant that we wrote called Suppose They Give a War and No One Comes. Nanya Lala! Ula! Nanya Lala! Unga Ula!

in the sea. I have seen blood running in the street.

That was the West Coast Pop Art Experimental Band with their great tune, Suppose They Give a War and No One Comes. Next up is, in the spirit of Equal Rights Radio, we've got a tune that I wasn't expecting to be a protest tune. You'll all know it. It's a classic. Cuba, solidarity with the Cuban people. This is the Jerry and the Pacemakers version of a song that pretty much everyone's done. I think even around the world, everyone's sung it at least once. It's a classic. You'll know it when you hear it. Thanks a lot for listening.

In English, these words mean, I am a truthful man from the land of palm trees. Before dying, I want to share these poems of my soul. My poems are of many kinds. Some are green, some are crimson. My verses are like a wounded fawn seeking refuge in the forest. With the poor people of this earth, I want to share my fate. The little streams of the mountains please me more.

That's Philox with Ain't Muchin Anymore. We've come to the end of the show. This is Equal Rights Radio with your host Jim Ray for another month. Thanks for listening. It's been a wonderful journey into the late 60s protest music, obviously big time for America and the Vietnam War. I think I might have to do another episode on the late 60s. There's a lot of ground to cover, and obviously I have missed some and put in others. The whole purpose of this show was to not necessarily display the greatest or the quintessential protest musics of various decades, but also to show that there are tunes that are a protest that you may not have thought of. Anyway, this next one is from Woodstock, 1969. It's a classic. We're going to go out on it. Jimmy, the great Jimmy, with his version of the Mangled Star, Mangled Banner. Here we go.

Oh, kia ora koutou. That was St. Joseph's Māori Girls College with Te Hokinga Mai, which was written and arranged for the exhibition of Te Māori exhibition that went up in Chicago, I think in the 80s. Beautiful song. Before that, we heard Hō Mai o Ringa by Hirini Melvin and Richard Nuns. Welcome to the show. Tēnei te mihi, tēnō nui ki o koutou. E runga ana nei ki te reo irirangi o Paikakariki. I tēnei rā, rutakau mā toru, o te marama te here turi kōka. Nā reira, nau mai hara mai, whakatau mai, tēnā koutou. Welcome to the show, to Te Pai for Sunday, the 23rd of August, 26. You're listening to Paikakariki FM on 88.2. Of course, if you didn't know that, you wouldn't be listening. On the show, we're going to have a bit more of a kapahaka later. I actually talked to some of the boys while we were practicing haka the other day out on the playground. They're really funny. But anyway, so I'll play that later. We also have a waiata from a group from Porirua. I just happened to see them performing, pulled the phone out, recorded it, and they're just really amazing, so I'll talk about that later. And also coming up later in the show, I talked to Solly, Amory and Jackson from the band Raffler, who played at St. Peter's last month. They were amazing. They came down to the studio because they needed to borrow an amp for the gig. So I quickly grabbed a quick interview with them. So that's coming up later on the show. In the meantime, here's another track by Hirini Melvin, Richard Nuns, and it's a remix by Chris McRae.

Now that was Emma Pucky with a track called System Virtue. This next song is going out to Ruby and the Kapa Haka o Paikakariki School, because they do this song. Not quite like this.

That was Marcus Tuwaitua in Islands with Ngā Waka Ēnei. So, as I mentioned before, I managed to talk to some of the kids, some of the boys while we were outside doing our kapa haka rehearsals, just to see what they think. They're really funny. So here's what I managed to grab with my phone. It's Kenzo, Agnes, Angus, Felix, Leon, and Nettie.

0: heart will make you feel like.
1: Okay. Okay, I just have to fix this technical problem up, and we'll be back real soon.

0: How are you today?
1: Good.
0: So we're just doing kapa haka and we've just been going through some haka practice. What does doing the haka make you feel like?
2: Excited.
3: You release a lot of energy, you know? Like, not like good, like, no, you get to scream a lot.
2: Yeah,
4: I like it.
5: It's like stress reliever.
4: Yeah, stress reliever.
6: Yeah, it's quite fun to do it with all your friends and stuff.
3: You can like scream as loud as you can sometimes, so that's fun.
7: I have nothing to say.
0: What about when you're performing on stage, say at Takari or Teata? Do you get nervous?
4: Yeah,
3: I get nervous.
5: Every time, even though it's like three times.
6: Like really nervous because there's so many people. I haven't actually performed there or doing it, but like I reckon nervous.
5: Yeah, no, but when you get on there, you're like, you just forget about everything. You just look at the back.
8: You just have to. It's like,
5: it's adrenaline. You get like an adrenaline rush of it.
9: Especially if you're doing, you move up and do the haka in front of everybody.
4: I just
9: look at the back.
4: That's scary.
0: So when you perform and you finish and people are clapping and all that, how does that make you feel?
9: Very happy because I did well or moderate. We did well, moderate.
8: It's because good because you it's done, so it's not scary anymore. And then
9: don't have to worry about it anymore.
0: And when you go to college, do you think you'll keep it up?
8: Maybe.
6: I don't know.
8: Yeah, maybe.
4: I'm not gonna do copies in college.
9: Yeah, because apparently it's way too stressful.
4: Yeah.
0: Do you think kapa haka and doing haka is good for you?
9: Yes.
3: Yeah. 100%.
6: Yeah.
5: It's fitness while you're having fun.
8: Yeah.
4: If I don't do it,
5: I just become like, I don't like it. I like doing it every Thursday. It's so fun.
7: If I don't do it, I think I will probably kick myself for it.
0: Oh, good on you. Thank you, boys. Okay, we'll go back.

Awesome. Yeah, that's two groups were joined together for this performance at Takapuaia Marae a couple of weeks ago. Their kaiwhakaako was Ihai Ropata. I'm sure he's involved in a few other groups as well. But they just blew everybody away. I just managed to get my phone out in time to record them. So the two groups, Te Kahui Karatea and Te Kapahaka o Ngati Toa, who recently competed in the Matatini competitions down here, down in Puneke. Really amazing. I'm just, next time, I'm going to take some recording equipment with me. Yeah, and before that, there was the interview with the boys from Kapahaka at the school. They're hilarious, honestly. It's a real joy going down to help out Whaeraima and Whaeraima Ma with the Kapahaka every week. It's one of my highlights. I'm going to come up with the community notices real soon. Firstly, I'll just start a track with by Rian Sheehan that features Anika Moore and Kirsten Johnson, and then I'll do the community notices. Mauri ora.

Yeah, I'm not playing any stings today. So have some community notices here on Paikakariki FM. So if you're lucky, you've got tickets to the Zimmermans, which are playing over at St. Peter's Hall in probably about half an hour or an hour or so. That's today on the 23rd. So, damn, I wish we could be going to that. 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Therapeutic somatic yoga with Ari Upma on Wednesdays, 9:30 till 11 at St. Peter's. The Paikakariki Table Tennis Club Association. Sometimes, what does this say? No, I'm not even going to read that. Okay, the 27th, I think that is every Thursday, down at the Memorial Hall. There's Tai Chi at the Memorial Hall, 28th of August, 8:30, 9:30 till 11 a.m. And that's 98 The Parade, Paikakariki, of course, you all know that. Craig Adams, Get Your Country On, is playing at St. Peter's on the 28th of August, 7:30 till 9:30. The Paikakariki Tool Library operates at the Scout Hall, Campbell Park.

0: tasty.
1: Yeah, this is the first time I've done te pai, and yeah, it's... it's not that smooth running. Okay, now those are the community notices. Coming up a bit later in the show, pretty soon, is the interview with Raflo, Solomon Amory, and Jackson, their drummer. But here's a track of theirs that I found on... it's called War Within.

0: My name's Jackson. I'm the drummer for Raffler. And here beside me is Sol.
1: Yeah, Solomon. I play trumpet and stuff.
2: It's pretty exciting. I think the gig is probably sold out by now.
1: Yeah.
2: What's it like coming back home, mate? Like to gig here?
1: It's been really cool. I think since the beginning, a bit more than a year ago, I got involved with the group. And since the beginning, like not just my parents, but like acquaintances, family, friends, a lot of people have been asking me to come back here, like bring it back. When are you playing Pyco? When are you playing Pyco? It's always a question. And it's finally happening. It's great. Yeah. And yeah, it's proven so popular that we might just have to do it again. It's going to be sad to turn people away at the door. So yeah.
2: Definitely. And are you Wellington based, mate?
0: I'm actually from Hamilton originally, awesome. Yeah. So it's really cool to come out here and to see where, you know, a lot of them grew up, where they're from, you know, where they whakapapa back to. It's really nice to see, you know, their roots and how excited they get to come and play at home. And it'll be really cool to see their friends and their family to come together and support them. So I'm really excited as well.

0: Wales. Yeah, St. Peter's is pretty well known for going off.
1: It's where I learned to dance. It's where I started to see a lot of really cool music as a kid. It's just fantastic, the talent that comes through there, the talent that's like bred there through the bands in the village. It's really, really cool to see you guys playing, obviously. It's always been a highlight. Yeah.

0: tell me a little bit about the style of music that you play.
1: We play what we like to call swamp funk. It's a reggae funk rock, a lot of ska, a lot of really deep dub, and it's just a massive mixture of all of that with a bit of jungle thrown in just for some excitement. It's a real good mix of everything that we all love as a band just brought into one.
0: So when someone says to you, oh, what kind of music do you play? What's
2: that's a tricky one.
1: Yeah, I say reggae, funk rock, ska, jungle.
0: Who are the songwriters? Like, do you all trip into songwriting? And
3: Yeah. We all write our own parts.
1: Yeah, we all write our own parts. I think James, our keyboard player, and Flynn, a lot of the times come up with a riff or some kind of chord progression and bring it to the band, and then we kind of riff off that. I'll play some drum beat to it, and then Sol will put a horn line over it, then we'll give it to Bella so she can, create the lyrics behind it. Or sometimes we come up with our tunes in a jam. I'll just start playing a different drum beat, maybe something that I've heard recently that I like, and then, the boys will jump on, and then something cool will start happening. Then we'll get to the end of the jam and go, who recorded that? No one recorded that. How did we play it? How do we remember it? And then it's the issue of trying to remember what we played, because we ended up spending half an hour just jamming out a nice tune. So, yeah.
0: Yeah, no, my memory is pretty short, but I always know if I forget a riff, it's there somewhere.
1: Yeah.
0: And next time it comes out, it might be slightly different. Or
3: yeah, absolutely. Or every show is different, honestly. Mm. Even the same songs, we've sort of come to them, turned to the point with them where we don't like them anymore. Instead of writing a new song sometimes, we'll just keep it the same song, but totally switch it up, change the feel of it completely. Cool. I remember coming into a rehearsal one time and I was like, oh, let's jam this tune. And they just started playing like a song I'd never heard before. It's like, yeah.
1: This is what the tune has become.
3: it's unique every time, yeah.
0: We're going to see you on your unicycle playing the trumpet
3: tonight. Not tonight, unfortunately. No. I haven't found a stage. I guess you could probably do it on the Pycock stage, but it's not quite. I'll do a bit of something maybe. There'll be a bit of a surprise on stage.
0: Oh, awesome.
3: No unicycles. Yeah.
0: What's it all about tonight?
3: It's about bringing it home, really. It's about celebrating Paikikiriki for these people here. It's really, really special for us. But we are also celebrating the release of a live EP that we put out this morning. So it's available now on all streaming platforms, wherever you find your music. Yeah. Buy it on Bandcamp if you're feeling generous.
1: Titled Return of the Skank, the same as the gig, as our most recent gig that we've played, features five tracks. Features five of our tracks cut straight from the live mix from the show, you get all the little mistakes and everything that just makes it so much better.
3: Yeah.
0: Have you jammed with Nigel on them before?
3: No, the beatdown. We're really excited. Yeah. Honestly, I went to my father first to ask, who's the main Pycock band that would be keen to support? He said straight away, the beatdown.
0: Yeah,
3: they bring a really cool energy. I've never seen them before, but so I've heard the people of Pycock like to get down to the beatdown.
0: Thank you. Any final words, mate? Just anything?
1: Go stream Ruffler on all streaming services. We'd love the support. Go follow our Instagram, at Ruffler Official, I think, band. If you search up Ruffler, RAFFLA, you'll find us somewhere. Yeah.
0: Awesome. Anything else to say, mate?
3: No. Looking forward to tonight. Okay. Thanks to Paikikiriki. Thanks to Hemi.
0: Thank you. Cool. Well, thank you. Yeah. Thank you, Bryce.

That was Ray Fuller, recorded live at San Fran. And I was talking to Solomon Amory Zwartz and also Jackson, who plays the drums for the band. Unfortunately, I didn't get the rest of the crew, Bella and the rest of the crew, but next time they come into town, I'll try and hook up an interview with all of them. Okay, you're listening to Paikakariki FM. We're coming up close to the end of the show. Thank you for tuning in. Yeah, like I said before, this is the first time I've done Te Pai, and you actually have to talk. When I do my other show, I don't really say much, which is a good thing. So like they mentioned, you can get their music on all the music channels, digital downloads and things, but you can also get them on Bandcamp. And at Bandcamp, you can donate some money, give a koha, buy the whole album. 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Spotty. They pay you 0.1 of a cent for every million listening. Okay, sticking with the local music, I've got a track by a band called Iwi, who are based in Otaki. They set up back in the early 2000s. I saw them perform recently, acoustic gig, and they were just really fantastic. Okay, here's Iwi with Moake.

That's Iwi. You've been listening to Pākākariki FM. Mihi ana kia koutou. Kia pai tō pō, tō wiki, tō marama hoki. 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We're going to finish off with Mahi Nārangi Toka.

0: 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You're listening to The Stranger the Better on 88.2 FM, Pai Kakariki Radio. Today, we're going to be running a slightly unconventional show, as our usual host, DJ Mari, is not here. So, I, young Dashnell on the guitar, and
1: Hugo!
0: We've commandeered the station.
2: Yep. Aye, aye, Captain. Aye, aye.
1: It's all us. On this beautiful Thursday evening.
0: So you're going to have to deal with our lovely music that is lovely. Anyways, those last songs were...
1: April Showers by the Blackbirds. Nice one.
0: Oh yeah, it was nice. I love it. Good, good, good. And Driven to Tears by the Police.
1: A couple of really good tracks there. We'll be moving into Smooth by Santana and Rob Thomas.

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I've been losing my feathers at a nasty rate. I said, come dig me, neuroplasticity. 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You give me pure.

0: Alrighty, that last little run of songs we had. Hugo, would you like to recap what we had up first?
1: We started with Smooth by Santana and Rob Thomas.
0: And then that was followed up by Neuroplasticity by the Peep Temple, except Temple was spelled weirdly because they're weird and Australian, and I discovered them today. And they're Australian, I think.
1: And that was followed by an absolute classic, Still Into You by Paramore. Everyone knows it, everyone loves it.
0: And right after that, we had The Lost Art of Keeping a Secret by Queens of the Stone Age.
1: So now we'll be moving into a special request by everyone's favorite head of kura of Carpety College, Alice Anderson, Not by Big Thief.
0: Holy urine.

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1: So, that set was a bit of a mess at the start, but we got through it. 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
1: Followed by classic Careless Whisper by George Michael.
0: Yeah. Up next, we have something. It's a little bit niche, but some of you kids will probably know them.
1: Mm.
0: We have up next Evil by The Mai, who are a local Kapiti-based band. Now turn that up.

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0: All right. 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Hello. 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
1: Yo.
0: Hello. All right. So those last few were Evil by The Mai, again, a local Kapiti band, which is led by Alexander Knighton on lead guitar. That recording was from a few years ago, though, so that was their original lineup with Austin Kendrick on drums, Finn on bass, and Liam on lead guitar. But, you know, my classic local New Zealand band that not many of us know, but we all love.
1: You gotta catch them live, man. It is a treat.
0: Oh, so good. Anyways, Hugo, what was the one after?
1: Then we went into, well-known song, Baby Come Back by Player. Gotta love it.
0: Sour Times by Portishead.
1: Yeah, real lovely one that.
0: Samples an old spy movie.
1: And then we went into, you know, well-loved Girl from Ipanema, Stan Getz, and Astrid Gilberto. And now we are on to...
0: We're on to Layla by Derek and the Dominoes.
1: And that's us for the evening.
0: Yep.

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1: Greetings, listener. Greetings, citizens. I'll tell you what, it's very, very good to be in here tonight. It's an absolute honour to be able to sit in for Rennick. I mean, I know we look the same on radio, and you'll have noticed that I'm not Rennick, but I really do have the privilege of bringing you tonight's show. And it really is a joy to be entrusted with a friend's radio show. I hope you, dear listener, dear citizens, enjoy tonight's show and feels it lives up to the exceptional standards of your usual, or should I say unusual, host. And we start tonight with a tribute to the one and only Dolly Parton. Now, I'm no fan of country music, but I have a towering respect for Dolly. What she achieved in music, her lifelong humanitarian work, and just for being a thoroughly good person. Here's Dolly making Stairway to Heaven her very own. Go well, Dolly.

Oh, you really can't argue with that. What a beautiful rendition there. Now, we're going to dive in some classic American rock for the rest of the show, and then a couple of more sophisticated songs before moving into a rocking blues rock set. Starting off here's from 1976. It's probably the track that you know best from Boston's self-titled debut album in 1976.

Kansas, they're quite exuberant. They like to take turns doing crazy stuff. Anyway, rounding out this set of three great guitar tracks that defined an era, here's Blue Oyster Cult.

Blue Oyster Cult, Don't Fear the Reaper there. And of course, a song that could definitely do with more cowbell. Anyway, we dip back now to 1967, where Jimi Hendrix is heard noodling around in his flat by his then producer, Chas Chandler. He urged him to keep working on it, and he was sure it would be their next single, having recorded a bunch of songs on their first album, written by other people. And they wanted their own sound. So Hendrix completed the song in a dressing room in a London club before playing a gig on December 26, 1966. The rest, as they say, is history.

And we're carrying on with our All-American lineup tonight. We're going to get a little more sophisticated and enjoy some outstanding musicianship. And of course, we've had that already tonight in spades, especially from Kansas. They've been trying to play the guitar for a long time now, and with some success. Jimmy doing pretty well there as well. Two more of these sophisticated songs for you. The first is Steely Dan's Aja. Listen out for the two drum solos from the phenomenal Steve Gadd, particularly the one that forms the outro. Absolutely outstanding.

Oh, that's a absolutely beautiful piece of music. I think that's my favourite on the show tonight, actually. Anyway, we're going to move now into just the type of blues rock for which this show is so well known. We'll start with another track from Ray LaMontagne off the same album as the last, and this one's called Three More Days. And we follow that with a track that needs no introduction. So it's not going to get one.

Next up, it's I Don't Need No Doctor from John Mayer's live album, Where the Light Is. This one was recorded in LA in 2008.

0: Yeah, they might. That sounds like an excellent time. Anyway, we go out tonight with a couple of absolute bangers. I don't know how much we'll get of the second one. They're both from the Allman Blues Band and another couple of live tracks. And we start tonight, we'll start these last two with Statesboro Blues recorded live for the 1971 Fillmore East recordings. It's been an absolute pleasure, as always, to be entrusted with Sounds Eclectic once again. Citizen, I hope you've enjoyed it as much as I have.
1: Test one. I hope this comes out pretty good. We're cutting our third album here tonight. What?

Thank you. Thanks, Burbu.

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1: Well, that was a short one, wasn't it? Well, what a great show there for if you were listening on a Thursday evening and had tuned into Sounds Eclectic. Another absolute belter of a show. But now, of course, I don't know how it can be followed, but follow it we will try. And it's In Prog We Trust for September 2026. New album time. And so this album is 10 years in the making between Steve Hackett, of course, the guitarist for Genesis, Steve Rothery from Marillion. So they've been working on this, been good friends for a very long time. And they've come up with a strikingly and deeply atmospheric instrumental album shaped by memory, imagination, and the elemental power of the sea. Well, it's pretty going to be pretty good then. It's going to be quite sort of intimate and cinematic in places. I'm really looking forward to hearing it with you, dear listener. But first, we're going to have a couple of bursts of each guitarist doing their own thing with their respective bands. He says, doing this, because I think it's worth going back to... feel for more of what they're about. Here's a very big chunk of we haven't got time for the whole track. Firth of Forth, recommended as a showcase for Steve Hackett by my friend Simon.

Extraordinary stuff there from Genesis, particularly when you consider that I think Steve Hackett was about 23 years old there, and like third album in 3 years or the like. Pretty good going, I would say. Now we're going to play a burst of The Strange Engine off the album The Strange Engine by Marillion to really give you a taste of how Steve the Rothery plays. I know him very well, so let's not mess around anymore. Let's bring that up.

Oh, God, that's so good. The whole thing. I know I'm showcasing Steve Rothery, but man, This Strange Engine by Marillion. Now on to today's main event, The Roaring Rave. So, new LP, 10 years in the making, by Steve Hackett and Steve Rothery, and we start with a storm. I think I'm just going to let this play, and it's supposed to be pretty immersive and all around excellent. And having heard those two guitarists just now, I'm sure we're in for a treat. This is The Roaring Raves on In Prague We Trust, Pikeoke 88.2 FM.

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And you've enjoyed, hopefully been enjoying, the Roaring Sea by Steve Hackett and Steve Rothery. Anyway, as Alan Partridge says, until next time, have a great time.

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2: Hi there, you're Kerry on the Romantic Retro Show. We started there with Joni Mitchell with Wild Things Run Fast. And I like to mix it up, and I think I've got a pretty, different show than usual, or if there is a usual. But I describe this show as sort of shiny, idiosyncratic, jazzy, somewhat jazzy pop. Ultra clean sound, and obviously idiosyncratic. So we'll see how it goes. Now we've got Beautiful by Mike Keneally from his album Sluggo.

It's George Harrison from his, I think, wildly underrated album, Gone Troppo. The song is I Really Love You, and it's a cover of an old doo-wop song. You're with Kerry on the Romantic Retro Show, and we're doing a show themed or described as, by me, as shiny, idiosyncratic, somewhat jazzy pop music. And now another track from Joni Mitchell. Oh, actually, I'll announce what I've played before. Started with Beautiful by Mike Keneally from Mike Keneally and Beaver Dolphins from his Sluggo album. Then Slice by Henry Cow from the Western Culture. Words from the Wise, Gentle Giant from Giant for a Day. And then Lark's Tongues and Aspic Part 3 from King Crimson's Three of a Perfect Pair. And now Man to Man by Joni Mitchell, another track of her Wild Things Run Fast album.

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1: You're with Kerry on the Romantic Retro Show. That last track was Can't Get My Motors to Start. It was released on a Nick Mason album, but all of the tracks were written by Carla Bley, especially for the album and for Nick. My theme today is shiny, idiosyncratic, somewhat jazzy, although that one was very jazzy, pop. We started that set with Man to Man by Joni Mitchell, then Bo Peep by Alan Holdsworth playing the synth axe, then However Absurd by Paul McCartney from Press to Play, and now the Bee Gees with Technicolor Dreams.

You're with Kerry coming to the end of the Romantic Retro Show. We're having a show I describe as glossy or shiny, idiosyncratic, somewhat jazzy pop. And that track was New York City Summer Girl by Moon Safari from Lover's End. But we started with Technicolor Dreams by the Bee Gees, then Secular Humanism by Frank Zappa from his Civilization Phase 3, Blood from a Clone by George Harrison from Somewhere in England, and now we're going to have Spring Any Day Now by Fred Frith, Gravity, and we'll finish off with the Snooker Song by Mike Batt from The Hunting of the Snark.

Then the banker endorsed a blank check, which he crossed and changed his loose silver for notes. The baker with care combed his whiskers and hair and shook the dust out of his coats. The maker of bonnets ferociously planned a novel arrangement of bows, while the billiard marker with quivering hand was

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1: Okay. Hi, everyone. My name's Therese, and you are listening to Exalt, Friday night's music hour of... So this is my hour of, kind of grungy music, 90s music, that sort of thing. Pretty much 90s was my favourite era for music, which might sound a bit tragic to some, but not to me. I reckon it's mainly because I was in my 20s in the 90s, and lots of things happen when you're in your 20s, is my experience of it anyway. So what we're going to have tonight is I decided that we would do a bit of a tribute to, is that all working, Stefan? Yeah. To Pavement, who are one of my favourite bands from the 90s, in fact. And I thought what we'd do is we'd play a bunch of Pavement songs interspersed with some songs by their influences. And they were hugely influenced by the whole Dunedin sound. So, you know, the 3Ds and the Clean and all of those kinds of people. So we're going to play a few of those and a whole bunch of Pavement songs, and then we'll just... see how the rest of the hour unfolds. So, having said that, we're going to kick off with this song called My Radio by Pavement.

Okay, so that was Pavement's song Trigger Cat from the album Slanted and Enchanted. What I really like about Pavement is that Stephen Malkmus, who is the lead singer of that band, always sounds slightly off. It's almost like he can't quite reach the notes. Something that I feel like you could probably only get away with in the 90s, but that could just be my bias. Anyway, and before that we had Jesus 3Ds. Before that we started off with Pavement's song My Radio from the album Westing by Musket and Sextant. So we are going to kind of keep going with this mixing up of the two kind of groups. So Pavement, I should mention, were, you know, big band in the 90s. They're from California. And when they did a recent, I think it was a few years ago now, maybe 4 or 5 or so years ago, they kind of reformed. And I went to their gig in Auckland and they were supported by the 3Ds. And so they're sort of, you know, that's still a really big important thing to them, that whole Dunedin sound. So anyway, let's not go on about it too much. Here we go. Here is Toy Love

Okay. All right. That was Pavement again with their song Grave Architecture from their album Wowie Zowie. And before that, we had the Villains. That's actually, I don't know the name of the album, but it just comes off a Dunedin double EP compilation that I've got. So that was the Villains with their song Crisis After Crisis. Before that, we had Pavement again with their song Embassy Row, and that was from their album Brighten the Corners. And then we had Don't Catch Fire, Toy Love before that. And so that sort of takes us back to where we were. All right, so we're going to finish off with this little Pavement tribute, and we're going to go out with a couple of classics. So we're going to kick off with The Clean, and then that's the sort of number one influence, I guess, and then we're going to finish with, it's kind of a bit of a cheap trick, I think, but I'm going to finish with Pavement's big sort of hit, which I'm sure you'll recognise. It's from their album Crooked Rain, and it's called Cut Your Hair. Anyway, first off, let's have The Clean.

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1: Indeed, get in touch. Okay, so we're going to have a bit of a change of pace, I guess, now. And it's going to be rainy this weekend. Maybe not tomorrow, but certainly Sunday. So let's have some songs about rain. We've had quite a fair amount of it recently, so I think it's only fair that we have some songs about rain. Also, just a reminder that tomorrow is the 6th of June, which means the market will be on down in the village. So if you get a chance to go down there, you should. Paikakariki FM will have a table there, and you can go down and hopefully, I know that... Hopefully I will try to be there, and there'll be other people there, of course, and it'd be nice to see people. Very good. Okay, this song is, so keeping now in this new theme that seems to have emerged of rain, so this song is Wash in the Rain by the Bees.

As a man, I never been much for sunny days. 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

engineer. Clear as a bell and sound as an old engineer. 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I'm as open as the door in her house that leads to her room. And when the color goes out of my eyes, she's usually too.

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But when the colors go out of my eyes, it's usually the change.

Nice one. Okay, that was Ryan Adams from his first album, Heartbreaker, that came out in 1999. And the song was Damn Sam, I Love a Woman That Rains. Before that, we had classic Naked in the Rain, Red Hot Chili Peppers from their album Blood Sugar Sex Magik. And Thom Yorke before that, actually not from a 90s album, but never mind. He's from, you know, lead singer of Radiohead, so that's pretty much 90s as far as I'm concerned. The album is The Eraser, and the song was And It Rained All Night, and we kicked it off with Wash in the Rain from the Bees. So now we're getting kind of close to the end of the show, and I'm going to go out with a couple of songs again, getting back to our earlier theme of Pavement. So we'll start with this one. This is their song Fillmore Jive from their album Crooked Rain.

0: snort up their drugs when they pull out the plugs, and they snort up their drugs. Their throats are filled with
1: what? Are their throats filled with? We will never know. That's the end of that song. All right, we're going to finish off with one last Pavement song, one of my all-time favorites. It's just a nice happy song. This is from their album Terra Twilight, and the song is Major Leagues. And thanks for listening, everyone, and I hope to see you all at the market tomorrow, Saturday, June the 6th. Cool, see ya.

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This is the April edition of Jazz and Beyond, a program that this year in particular responds to the current world collapse with music that knows no borders. My name is Gilbert Haseman and I am assisted by Finn McCulloch, who does magic things at the desk. And we are broadcasting live from Paikakariki 88.2 FM, housed in the old school dental clinic. Will the day ever come when we actually study war no more? Who would know? But it does us good to sing about. It does us good to sing about it, especially when the us happens to be the Blind Boys of Alabama, who are a bunch of old blind African-American men in an institution which has had many generations of producing gospel singers called the Blind Boys of Alabama.

Yes. One of the great developments in our culture, in my infallible opinion, is the rising number of people whose ancestry comes from all over, and they end up producing wonderful things. In this case, I'm bound to mispronounce the name of a young Auckland woman, to whom I apologise in advance, and I hope her name sounds like this, Michaela Purcell Manini Poi Tukua. And we're going to hear a magnificent pop tune by her called Poi Tukua.

And now we come to an anti-war number, not with a vengeance, but certainly making no bones, as you would expect when it is called Murder by Numbers. Now, this has been covered by various people. The version we're going to hear is by the composer and lyricist, Christian McBride, who is one of the most magnificent people to come near a bass. He is joined by Sting and Larry, what's the name? I've got the wrong piece of paper in front of me. And I'm going to tell you a little about the lyrics, just with slight changes to make it seem a little bit like a lyrical ballad. The words start with this. Once you've decided on a killing, first you make a stone of your heart. And if you find your hands are willing, you can turn murder into art. But there isn't any need for bloodshed. You just do it with a little finesse. You can slip a tablet into somebody's coffee to avoid, sorry about this, the awful mess. 'Cause it's murder by numbers, 1, 2, 3. It's as easy to learn as your ABCs, and so it goes on. So, murder by numbers it is, and we will now hear it.

And we have another very serious song about oppression. This song will be well known to folkies, but the rest of us have got to learn about it. Follow the Drinking Good, it is called, and it's an American folk song that is a coded escape map for enslaved people in the South. And it's called the Drinking Good in order to refer to the Big Stipper star formation, which points to the North Star. And so slaves would sneak out while it's dark, look for the Big Dipper, and go in that direction. The lyrics reference an old man, Peg Leg Joe, who was a white guy who worked on the railroad. And he would sometimes smuggle people onto the trains. Maybe that's where the midnight special came from, but maybe not. And in those days, up they would go hoping to reach Canada. And the poetry in the lyrics speak for themselves. Like, when the sun comes back and the first quail calls, that is a very subtle reference to the season when it is best for sneaking up north following the Drinking Good. This version is sung by Taj Mahal.

Duke Ellington composed three sacred concerts, each one having an LP. And the number we're going to hear now is called David Danced Before the Lord. And I'm playing it for two reasons. One is because one response to oppression can be, quite often is, complete joy. And in this occasion, much of the joy comes from an amazing rhythm man. You'll think this guy is a virtuoso percussionist, which he is. But his name is Bunny Briggs, and he is tap dancing. And it's just unbelievable how much wonderful music he can make with his feet. So get ready for David Danced Before the Lord.

Now, that concert, which featured the incredible Bunny Briggs, the tap dancer, who provided the rhythm by dancing on a sheet of plywood on the stage, is on YouTube, and you must hear the version of it that's got the amazing Bunny Briggs doing the dancing. Right. Oh, there's also a couple of choirs as well as the Ellington's Orchestra. Now, and now for something completely different. Last month, we had a number of tunes by Benny Golson and Art Farmer, who had a group in the 60s and 70s called the Jazz Tet. One of Benny Golson's greatest numbers is I Remember Clifford, and it refers to Clifford Brown, a very young, amazingly talented trumpet player who was obviously destined for great things, and it was a model citizen in every way. And he was killed in a car crash. And this is the song that Benny Golson wrote called I Remember Clifford.

0: And now we're going to have two nocturnes by Chopin. This idea came to me because Finn, who is smiling from ear to ear now, behind the desk that he operates so well, is a Chopin fan. And I suggested that he choose a couple of numbers by Chopin, one of them being the most popular cheerful thing he knew, and the other to be profound. And then I would find out if I could tell the difference. Well, here we go. We're starting with what most of us call the minute waltz. This apparently is incorrect. I expect it's because Chopin couldn't speak English. But you could say the minute waltz, in which case you'd expect it to be shorter than a minute, wouldn't you? Well, Lang Lang's going to play it, Lang Lang being the famous Chinese concert pianist. And be it minute or not, he's going to take 4 minutes, 42 seconds to play it.
1: 2:10, actually.
0: 2:10, actually, is it? What a pernickety man we've got on the desk.

Now the second piece, the Nocturne in E-flat, Opus 2, and it's played by Daniel Barenboim.

Scott Joplin was the son of a slave and wrote some important ragtime pieces in the 19th century. The one most people know got retitled The Entertainer in some famous film that I've forgotten all about. Ragtime is interesting because Scott Joplin and others followed the formal structure of mazurkas and other popular dance forms from the European tradition, and he was very serious about it. So serious that he wrote an opera called Tremonesha, which was ignored. He couldn't get it performed properly anywhere, and it was just put down as something ridiculous at the time. And only recently has it been examined, found to be quite amazing, and is being played from time to time all over the place. The bit we're going to hear from his opera, Tremonesha, is called The Frolic of the Bears. This version is performed by the Houston Grand Opera Orchestra and conducted by Günther Schuller, who was also a big noise in the third string movement of when a variety of jazz was melded with classical music. So here we are, The Frolic of the Bears.

Sheku Kane Mason is one of the great cello players, magnificent classical music of the current era. He also has a great gift for doing solo versions of wonderful folk tunes and also the very best popular songs. Here he is playing I Say a Little Prayer.

pianist active in the post-bop mainstream. He's going to play for us Embraceable You, the beautiful, beautiful Gershwin tune. You would listen to this and think it might be just restaurant jazz, but Barry Harris knows his trade, and the sheer beauty of the Gershwin composition is intact in it. Embraceable You.

Now we come back to Chopin. Now, don't go away, because we're going to hear the Minute Waltz, or is it the Minute Waltz, played by James Booker. And here's a guy with problems, the least of which was being black. But we won't go into all that. But he's going to play the famous waltz, which he performed live at the Maple Leaf Bar. Thank you, Finn.

Thank you so much for listening to Jazz and Beyond on Paikākārehe 88.2 FM. I think we're going to finish exactly with the right time, because we're now going to hear Scott Joplin again, this time being played by Alexander Pezhkanov, who is a leading concert pianist who adores ragtime, and he's going to play The Entertainer. And have I got to do a fill-in? Finn's filling me. But what was it? Tell it. I've told you about Scott Joplin. No, if there's a gap at the end, I'm going to do some vocal percussion, but not now, because we're going to hear the legendary Entertainer by Scott Joplin.

Good evening and welcome to, where are we? We're in August. August's State Highway 59 Blues Show. That was Big Joe Turner, probably most famous for his Shake, Rattle and Roll, but that's him doing that's a traditional traditional blues song, Midnight, CC Rider, and most famous by Lead Belly, and that was Big Joe Turner doing it, and that's on Atlantic Records. And Atlantic Records, probably one of the biggest kind of independent producing record labels in the 60s through to the 70s, and they partnered up with Stax Records and various others to be kind of the kings of essentially black rhythm and blues and blues and funk, blues, soul, the whole lot. So that's kind of what I'm going to be playing tonight. And because I've recently bought a bunch of records that happen to be Stax and Atlantic, and as I just gave them a quick Google, that's what I learned from here. But what we're going to come up with, the first track there was by Johnny Taylor, and that's how this story begins, really. I got suggested I should listen to Johnny Taylor on Spotify, and I was like, man, I forgot about that guy. I used to own a few of his CDs back in England, and I've delved back in and bought his whole kind of Chronicle collection, and he recorded on Stax Records. That first one was Steal Away. There's a great live version of that in some kind of studio in Memphis, but this is maybe one of his biggest selling songs for Stax, early 60s, Who's Making Love, to Johnny Taylor.

gonna tell you about a friend of mine. She was 92 years old. One thing I liked about her, she sure had a whole lot of

There you go, another little bit of Johnny Taylor there. And here's another blues recording artist from Stax Records. This is Little Milton. Now, there's quite a few traditional blues artists, but probably the funkiest stuff is what Stax was into. So usually when you can hear that big brass sound at the back and a fairly funky drummer, you're kind of in, you're in Memphis. But here's Little Milton with Grits Ain't Groceries.

And there we go. He's quite literally one of the kings of the blues scene. That's Albert King. Yeah, there's a few kings. And Freddie King. And who are the other kings? Can't think of the top of my head now. I've gone blank because I'm also trying to remember that what the next tune is, which is going to be a little bit of a change of pace, but I love this song. And if you're listening to last month's show, I would have played some of Esther Phillips, and who recorded a lot with Shuggy Otis's dad. With the Otis Orchestra. Anyway, I'm just going to let it roll. But this is off Atlantic Records. This is a fine album, double album, 1962 to 1966. And I'm just going to let it roll over to Joe Tex afterwards. So here we go.

listen, fellas, you know it's not all the time that a man can have a good woman. A woman that he can call his very own. A woman who will stay right there at home and mind the children while he's going to work. A woman who will have his dinner cooked when he comes home. Where some men make mistakes is when they go out and stay because they feel that no other man won't see a woman but him. But listen.

Listen, girls, this goes for you too. Because you know I've seen so many women who've had so many good men in life. Men who would stand by them through thick and thin. Men who would go to work every day and bring home their hard-earned pay. Men who would give their women anything that their little heart desired. Where some women make mistakes.

There you go, a rather whimsical number from Joe Tex there. Lyrics are slightly dated. I don't think Ed Sheeran would get away with writing lyrics like that anymore, but it was a different time. The music was wonderful, though. So Atlantic Records, they were formed by Turkish brothers. So like Chess Records was a couple of Polish immigrants who brothers who set up a record label with Muddy Waters and etc. Sonny Boy Williamson, all of those guys. Atlantic Records would be more of a soul record label, but they had guys on the fringes of the blues scene. Otis Redding was probably their number one star, and then, like I say, they hooked up with Stax Records. But I'm going to play. But then, come late 60s, early 70s, this was they would have a whole bunch of other new acts, and you can certainly hear the influence of Stax Records on this number. And this is Aretha Franklin, who hadn't recorded for a number of years. So this is quite a change for her. Turn the bass up if you're listening to this at home. Here we go. This is Rocksteady.

And there you go. When I said literally the kings of the blues, that was Albert King, Freddie King, and of course, B.B. King. And that is from Live in the Cook County Jail, one of those prison gig. And I just think that's such a good version of The Thriller's Gone. I don't think I'd listen to any other one from now on. Who's coming up? Let's go back to another funky number from Atlantic Records. This is Clean Up Woman. Let me just remind myself. This is by Betty Wright. Now, you'll probably know the song, but you might know it from something else. I know it's a sample from some hip-hop tune. I'm going to find out what it is as we enjoy Betty Wright.

There you go. I just had to let that play through. So that's Roberta Flack. That must have been a big number for Atlantic Records to... That was a winner. They must have known as soon as they came out of the studio. Wow, we've got a winner here. Great song. I think I can finally round the night off with just one more Johnny Taylor off his Raw Blues Stax album. And this is, well, this is a kind of biblical blues soul number called That Bone. Not that biblical, but anyway, I'm going to say goodnight and see what happened. I didn't find out what that hip-hop song was that sampled Clean Up Man, but Clean Up Woman. But anyway, here's Johnny Taylor playing us out with That Bone. See you in August, June, July, August, September. Cool. Good night.

0: bone.
1: Well, that was a short one, wasn't it? Well, what a great show there for if you have been listening on a Thursday evening and had tuned into Sounds Eclectic. Another absolute belter of a show. But now, of course, I don't know how it can be followed, but follow it we will try. And it's in Prog We Trust for September 2026. New album time. And so this album is 10 years in the making between Steve Hackett, of course, the guitarist for Genesis, Steve Rothery from Marillion. So they've been working on this, been good friends for a very long time. And they've come up with a strikingly and deeply atmospheric instrumental album shaped by memory, imagination, and the elemental power of the sea. Well, it's pretty going to be pretty good then. It's going to be quite sort of intimate and cinematic in places. I'm really looking forward to hearing it with you, dear listener. But first, we're going to have a couple of bursts of each guitarist doing their own thing with their respective bands. He says, doing this, because I think it's worth going back to... feel for more of what they're about. Here's a very big chunk of we haven't got our time for the whole track. Firth of Forth, recommended as a showcase for Steve Hackett by my friend Simon.

Extraordinary stuff there from Genesis, particularly when you consider that I think Steve Hackett was about 23 years old there, and like third album in 3 years or the like. Pretty good going, I would say. Now we're going to play a burst of This Strange Engine off the album This Strange Engine by Marillion to really give you a taste of how Steve the Rotheray plays. I know him very well, so let's not mess around anymore. Let's bring that up.

Oh, God, that's so good. The whole thing. I know I'm showcasing Steve Rothery, but man, This Strange Engine by Marillion. Now on to today's main event, The Roaring Rave. So, new LP, 10 years in the making, by Steve Hackett and Steve Rothery, and we start with a storm. I think I'm just going to let this play, and it's supposed to be pretty immersive and all around excellent. And having heard those two guitarists just now, I'm sure we're in for a treat. 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

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Anyway, as Alan Partridge says,